Evan Paul kicking off your second shift with five words. This is how we roll. Crank it up. Florida Georgia Line. A little throwback for you on Taste of Country Nights.

0: It's with Evan Paul. I run the music, the walk-up songs for my daughter's 7-year-old softball team. And one of the kids has this as their walk-up song. I'm like, okay. Miles on it. Kane Brown, Taste of Country Nights.
1: New truck.

0: New country there from Corey Kent featuring Co Wetzel. That's called Rocky Mountain Low on Taste of Country Nights. Evan Paul here, and if you're like my wife and I, we have a 7-year-old and a 2-year-old, and the 7-year-old about to be out of school for the entire summer. And oh man, if you're a parent, you know what that means. In the summer, especially with these kids nowadays, they can't be bored for more than like 10 seconds. It's a constant, take me here, run me here, I want this, I want that, let's play. Well, hey, I wouldn't give it up for the world, man. I love those dang kids. Coming up next, I got Morgan Wallen Cowgirls and Ella Langley Be Her on A Taste of Country Nights with Evan Paul.
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2: 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And deals are hotter than a bull market in July. 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
14: Lows level off around 57 tonight under mainly clear skies with a slight chance of rain showers. Northeasterly winds 8 to 15 miles per hour. Lots of sunshine again tomorrow. Highs level off around 87. Clear skies tomorrow night. Lows level off around 57. Dry Thursday and Friday under mainly clear skies with highs in the upper 80s. I'm meteorologist Paul Frombly on 97 KICK. Right now, 90.
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I remember when everybody thought Morgan was saying Rodeo 419. Everybody was looking up like that area code. It's Evan Paul, Taste of Country Nights. We're going to have a beer in Mexico in less than 10 minutes. Grab your passport. Now it's low cash.

Ella Langley, Be Her. Ladies, I've heard nothing but great things about Ella Langley's new fragrance called Be Her that's out at Ulta. It is sold out everywhere, though, so if you can get your hands on it, go on ahead and do that. It's Evan Paul on Taste of Country

0: Taste of Country Nights. Evan Paul. I got Vincent Mason, country newcomer, currently opening up for Morgan Wallen. And you've been on the road with other big name country artists as well.
1: Luke Bryan, Jordan Davis,
0: Megan Maroney. What's some of the advice that some of these artists have given you? And I mean, have any of them dropped a gift on you?
1: I did. Jordan Davis just got me a fly rod, which is awesome.
0: Is that expensive?
1: I think so. Yeah, I think so. I don't know.
0: Fly fish?
1: I didn't really check out the one he bought. I go fishing, so we had talked about it. We talked about fly fishing a little bit, and I said I'd never really done that, but I've been fishing in ponds like my whole life. There's, you know, our neighbors had one in my backyard. I always sneak onto a golf course and bass fish. You know, nothing like super complicated.
0: Yeah, but
1: there's definitely an art to fly fishing that,
0: dude,
1: I kind of want to get into. So I think he heard that and he got me one.
0: Here's Vincent Mason's.

0: New country from Vincent Mason. That one's called Wish You Well. He's been doing some shows at Morgan Wallen, opening up for Morgan. That's a pretty big deal. It's Evan Paul with you on Taste of Country Nights. I got something that's a big deal. 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

0: Taste of Country Nights, hanging out with Evan Paul. And before I play Sam Hunt Outskirts, I want to do like an Outskirts test and see, you know, what you're living compared to the song. Are you really cutting the grass with no shirt on?
1: No, I have to say I haven't cut the grass in quite a while.
0: Are you really hanging your laundry to dry?
1: No.
0: Is there a double barrel by the front door?
1: There is a double barrel, a few double barrels, but they're not quite by the front door.
0: All right. Do you have a fresh patch of beans?
1: Not since my brother-in-law moved from the property. He ran the garden.
0: All right. Are you swimming in old pairs of jeans?
1: No, I upgraded to a proper bathing suit. I have it been known to cut off some jeans and go swimming in them.

it's funny how Ella Langley always says that she never knew that song was even going to be a hit. She didn't think anyone would even like it. Look how big that song is. It's Evan Paul with you on Taste of Country Nights. Here's a brand new one from Parmalee. It's called

0: New country from Morgan Wallen, of course. That one's called Don't We? A Taste of Country Nights. It's Evan Paul on the radio. And just when you thought, man, I could use some extra money. Everything costs money. 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
21: Lows level off around 57 tonight under mainly clear skies with a slight chance of rain showers. Easterly winds 8 to 15 miles per hour. Mainly clear skies again tomorrow. Highs level off around 87. Clear skies tomorrow night. Lows level off around 57. Mainly sunny skies and dry Thursday and Friday. Upper 80s Thursday. Low 90s by Friday. I'm meteorologist Paul Frombly on 97 KICK. Currently 88.
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oddly enough, Lauren Elena told me that this is her husband's favorite song of hers, All My Exes, Taste of Country Nights.

0: Taste of Country Nights. Evan Paul here with Zach Brown. What is your most meaningful tattoo that you have?
1: Yeah, I've got my family. I've got all my kids tattooed on my right arm and, you know, carrying them with me. I love artwork. And so getting to carry the pieces that I choose to carry around on my body mean a lot to me from places that I've been and experiences that I've had. It's kind of a map to some of my life experiences.

Max McNown, that's Better Me For You on Taste of Country Nights. Coming back with country music's biggest news, it includes Ella Langley just set 5 new goals for herself and her career. We'll talk about them after Zach Topp, South of Sanity, on Taste of Country Nights. Blame.

0: New country there from Zach Top. That one's called South of Sanity on Taste of Country Nights. It's Evan Paul getting a look at what's trending in country music at tasteofcountry.com. In a recent interview with Billboard magazine, Ella Langley said she has 5 goals, some of which she wants to achieve this year. Her 5 goals are to be on SNL, either the musical guest or the host. She wants to have a saxophone in her band permanently. She wants to headline Red Rocks. She wants to act. What else does Ella Langley have her eyes set on? You can find out at tasteofcountry.com.
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Davis, Turn This Truck Around on Taste of Country Nights. Kicking off a full hour of new country on your radio. For some reason, they are letting me pick what music to play, so you might be in trouble. Nah, keep it here. I got some good stuff on the way from Kane Brown, Morgan Wallen, Hardy. Now it's Luke Combs on Taste of Country Nights.

Must be nice to be able to write a great song about your wife and play it for her if she ever gets mad at you. I'm jealous. That was Kane Brown on A Taste of Country Nights. Here's Morgan Wallen with I'm the Problem.

0: New country, that's Hardy featuring Eric Church, Tim McGraw, and Morgan Wallen. It's called MacArthur on Taste of Country Nights. Now, those four guys, somebody told me, well, I think it was Hardy. Somebody kind of leaked out that they recorded more than one song on those days that they worked on that song. I personally think there's going to be a whole MacArthur album, but that's just me. I don't know. Hey, coming up next, we're going to throw it back with Miranda Lambert, a song that still scares me to this day, Mama's Broken Heart. That'll kick us off. I got Riley Green coming up and Shaboozy as well. Next on Taste of Country Nights with Evan Paul.
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12: Lows level off around 57 tonight under mainly clear skies with a slight chance of rain showers. Easterly winds, 8 to 15 miles per hour. Mainly clear skies again tomorrow. Highs level off around 87. Clear skies tomorrow night. Lows level off around 57. Mainly sunny skies and dry Thursday and Friday. Upper 80s Thursday. Low 90s by Friday. I'm meteorologist Paul Frombly on 97 Kick. currently 84.
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man, that song still scares me. It's Evan Paul on Taste of Country Nights, and my wife and I got married in 2015. I don't even think we served water. I don't even think that was an option at our wedding. Here's Graylin James.

0: here with Thomas Rhett. What's a nickname that like only your family calls you?
1: TR, or like my old high school buddies call me Tom, which I haven't gone by Tom since high school, and I hate it, to be honest with you, but I can hear it from certain people, but when other people call me Tom, I'm like, it's not my name.

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Amen. On Taste of Country Nights. 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Go on ahead, reach over there, crank it up one more. It's Drew Baldridge, Rebel.

0: new country there from Drew Baldridge called Rebel on Taste of Country Nights. Hey, just in time for summer, Spam has just released hot dogs. They're officially leaving the can behind with this one, the launch of the Spam Dog. It's a hot dog style version of the, Spam. Now, it's going to be available at select ballparks and stores this summer. I was checking out the social media posts on it, and a lot of people are into it, like really excited, and then a lot of people are a little bit cautious and don't want to try the Spam Dog. Would you try a Spam Dog? I definitely would. I'd cook it in the microwave here at the radio station. Coming up, I got a song that always reminds me of the ballpark. Kenny Chesney, I Go Back, will be next on Taste of Country Nights.
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Steven Wilson Jr. That one's called Gary on Taste of Country Nights. This is the part of the show called the Daily Download. It's where we play two brand new country songs back to back for you to check out and let us know what you think. I think you're going to like this one from John Pardee. It's called Boots Off. It's on Taste of Country Nights.

Taste of Country Nights. They put me in a booth all by myself all night. It leads me to doing things like these. I count seven undo it. Seven stutters in every time she says it. How many do you count? Try it. It's harder than you think.

0: Tucker Wetmore, that is Brunette on Taste of Country Nights. Well, you don't have to only be a brunette to be able to win this one. It's Evan Paul hanging out here, just messing around on the radio. And like I was saying the other night, there's this $500 Visa gift card that's just been hanging on the wall here in the studio. It says giveaway. 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
13: Lows level off around 57 tonight under mainly clear skies with a slight chance of rain showers. Easterly winds 8 to 15 miles per hour. Mainly clear skies again tomorrow. Highs level off around 87. Clear skies tomorrow night. Lows level off around 57. Mainly sunny skies and dry Thursday and Friday. Upper 80s Thursday. Low 90s by Friday. I'm meteorologist Paul Frombly on 97 KICK. Currently, it's 78 degrees.
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0: Standing right next to me here, Taste of Country Nights. Let me ask, how do you think you would have done if you auditioned for American Idol, like back in the day?
1: You know, I would have done a lot of impression. Well, all my friends say I had a pretty good idea, I'd have just had to gone up there and been me, and I think I'd have done pretty well. You know, I think my voice would have held its own, certainly in the category of, you know, boy next door country kid. So I see myself on a lot of these kids, which makes me love on them even more and makes me care about them.

Elvis in a hotel room on Taste of Country Nights. Remember back in high school, all those rumors? Man, everybody keeps sparking rumors that Morgan Wallen and Luke Combs have a beef. They don't. They're friends. They text all the time. Here's Morgan, Taste of Country Nights.

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country there. That's George Burge. He teamed up with Luke Bryan. That's called Ride, Ride, Ride. I always feel weird saying that three times, but I swear that's what they named the song. It's not just me repeating Ride all over again. It's Evan Paul. Get a look at what's trending in country music at tasteofcountry.com. In a recent interview with Billboard magazine, Ella Langley said she has 5 goals, some of which she wants to achieve this year. Her 5 goals are to be on SNL, either the musical guest or the host. She wants to have a saxophone in

0: her band permanently. She wants to headline Red Rocks. She wants to act. What else does Ella Langley have her eyes set on? You can find out at tasteofcountry.com.
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1: This is the Taste of Country Night's Top 3 Countdown. Your three most requested new country songs of the night. Number 3.

Kicking off your Taste of Country Nights top three countdown, Ella Langley, Be Her, which, by the way, she has her own perfume line that just came out called Be Her. You can literally be her and smell like Ella Langley. In at number two tonight, Megan Maroney, back on the countdown with Beautiful Things. I want to tell you, I got a brand new number one requested song. That's coming up next. Hang on.

0: A brand new number one on your most requested of the day. That's Corey Kent and Co. Wetzel with Rocky Mountain Low on Taste of Country Nights. Y'all remember, this is going to be a throwback, the band Perry. They are back. There's only two of them now. I'll play their brand new song after Morgan Wallen on Taste of Country Nights.
1: Yeah.

0: New country there from the band Perry. That's called Psychological. Taste of Country Nights with Evan Paul. A New Jersey man is accused of setting off fireworks inside a Walmart so he could create a diversion and steal some jewelry. It actually worked, as dumb as it sounds. The panic ensued when the fireworks were lit, and he stole $10,000 worth of jewelry. But guess how much he caused to the store and items? $10 million in damage. He got arrested, and when they arrested him, they found him wearing the same exact shirt he was wearing in the surveillance footage. So this guy has got a big problem to deal with.
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12: Lows level off around 57 tonight under mainly clear skies with a slight chance of rain showers. Easterly winds 8 to 15 miles per hour. Mainly clear skies again tomorrow. Highs level off around 87. Clear skies tomorrow night. Lows level off around 57. Mainly sunny skies and dry Thursday and Friday. Upper 80s Thursday. Low 90s by Friday. I'm meteorologist Paul Frombly on 97 KICK. Currently 74.
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1: May is Mental Health Awareness Month. And an important time to say, if you are secretly suffering, you are not alone. Like too many of you out there, I know what it's like to lose someone who struggled with their mental health. So to anybody out there tonight suffering, please know there is always hope.

did Jordan Davis and Luke Bryan celebrate their number one song, Buy Dirt, back in the day? Jordan told me Luke invited him out to one of his properties to go hunting. They had a whole day hunting. They didn't buy dirt, but they played in it. Taste of Country Nights.

0: New country there from John Morgan. That one's called Kid Myself on Taste of Country Nights. Thanks for letting me hang out with you tonight. I appreciate it. Coming up next, I threw a dart in the studio. We have a map, and it's on the wall. I threw a dart at it. Guess where it landed? Texas. I'm going to play Choosing Texas coming up next from Ella Langley. Taste of Country Nights.
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3: Mainly clear overnight with lows around 57. East winds 5 to 10 miles per hour. Highs level off around 89. Wednesday, mainly clear. Wednesday night, 59. Dry with temperatures well above average. Thursday and Friday, and highs in the low 90s. Looking at the long range, 90 Saturday, 86 Sunday, and 84 on Monday. I'm meteorologist Paul Frombly on 97 Kick. Currently 69.

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6: Mainly clear overnight with lows around 57. East winds 5 to 10 miles per hour. Highs level off around 89. Wednesday, mainly clear. Wednesday night, 59. Dry with temperatures well above average. Thursday and Friday, and high.

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1: Mainly clear overnight with lows around 57. East winds 5 to 10 miles per hour. Highs level off around 89. Wednesday, mainly clear. Wednesday night, 59. Dry with temperatures well above average. Thursday and Friday, and highs in the low 90s. Looking at the long range, 90 Saturday, 86 Sunday, and 84 on Monday. I'm meteorologist Paul Frombly on 97 Kick. Right now, 63.
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3: 97K. Here's your weatherology forecast brought to you by Ag Country. Lows dip down to about 60 overnight under clear skies. Winds out of the east, 5 to 10 miles per hour. Daytime highs approaching 89. Wednesday, mainly clear skies. Mainly clear skies. Wednesday night, lows around 59. Dry with temps well above average Thursday and Friday and highs in the low 90s. I'm meteorologist Paul Frobley on 97KICK. Currently 62.
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3: 89 today under mainly clear skies. Easterly winds 8 to 15 miles per hour. Mainly clear tonight. Lows around 59. Daytime highs approaching 91 tomorrow. Clear skies. Dry with temps well above average Friday and Saturday, and highs from the upper 80s to the low 90s. Looking at the long range, 87 Sunday, 85 Monday, and 82 on Tuesday. I'm meteorologist Paul Crombley on 97 Kick. Currently, it's 63 degrees.
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0: 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It's the Kelly Jordan Show.
1: Heck yeah. All right. Woo. Put on the
2: show. Shorty, yeah. We're here. Full strength.
3: Yeah.
2: I don't know if I was technically sick. Yes, I would say I was technically sick yesterday.
3: Based on the
2: text I sent you,
3: the text that you were sending
2: that
3: me,
2: is not fit for radio broadcasting.
3: Yeah, you are 100% sick.
2: I'll tell you what I think it was. My wife and I went to this awesome car show. I even sent you some pictures on Sunday.
3: Yeah, you sent me a picture of the Pontiac Fiero.
2: Because you and I have this love affair with the Pontiac Fiero,
3: which is a junk car. Like, if you know anything about cars, it's a junk car.
2: Right. I'm surprised that you like it. I like it because it reminds me of childhood.
3: Yeah, not me. I like it because it reminds me of a sports car that I could probably afford.
2: Right. But you don't want a Pontiac Fiero as a daily driver. And if you've ever seen one, if you've never seen one before, go ahead, Google search it, and you will see why. That in the land of ice and snow, you can't be driving a Pontiac Fiero in the wintertime.
3: Yeah.
2: Anyway, so they had Tacos El Pastor there.
3: Oh, your favorite.
2: And you and I love I don't know. Do you love Tacos El Pastor?
3: I like all tacos.
2: Okay.
3: I'm a taco lover.
2: Tacos El Pastor are a very authentic, like, Mexican taco.
3: Authentic.
2: It's like pork with a little bit of pineapple
3: right.
2: seasoning.
3: Sure.
2: It's so good. And right. so I got some out of a food truck, and I'll just say less after that.
3: Well, I knew
2: by 8 o'clock at night that it was something wasn't right.
3: You just
2: on my inside.
3: Right. So just put it this way. If you were to eat tacos, what do you think would happen? That's why. What did the food truck look like? Was it all broken?
2: It looked fine.
3: Did it look broke down?
2: But I told my wife about 2 hours after eating, I was like, oh, man, something ain't right. I was like, either was that. And I only had 2.5 beers on Sunday. It's not like I was like, oh, I'm hungover. I can't go to work.
3: None of those beverages had a different taste to it.
2: The funny thing is, I was like, it was either that, because you know why I had 2.5? Because one was so gross, I had to dump it out.
3: Maybe that was it.
2: And I told my wife, I was like, maybe there was something off about that drink I had, and my body was telling me, do not finish this beer.
3: Yeah.
2: Because it was at a brewery, I won't say which one. It's one of our favorite ones to go to.
3: Sure.
2: And I was just like, oh, this tastes really bad. The tacos tasted fine, but maybe I'm laying blame where it doesn't belong.
3: Either way, you were out sick. And I will say...
2: I'm sorry about that.
3: No, please don't be, because I woke up. So I woke up yesterday morning.
2: You were going to call in sick.
3: No, I wasn't going to call in sick. But you know how you wake up from vacation or like that Monday after a really awesome long weekend?
2: Yep.
3: And you're like, oh, man, here we go.
2: Yeah.
3: And you got to like motivate yourself to get going.
2: I do.
3: Like my alarm hit. I went, oh, all right, let's go. And I saw a text from you.
2: You know it's bad.
3: And I knew it. And I looked at the time that you texted me, and it was way earlier than the time it was when I woke up.
2: Yep.
3: So I was like, oh, he's out sick. And then I read the text, and you were like, hey, man, you're going to have to do best ofs. You should have. I audibly went, heck yeah.
2: And did you go back to sleep for a few minutes?
3: Absolutely. I slept for another, like, hour. And I was like, all right, probably should go back into work now.
2: I thought about coming to work and handling all of that for you so you could just stay home. I didn't trust myself to be in a car for an hour, though.
3: Yeah, no, I get that.
2: I needed immediate assistance. Entirely. When the sensation hit. I needed to be close. So.
3: I know. I was sitting at home last night too. Before I went out to softball,
2: hoping I was still.
3: And
2: sick.
3: I was like, I haven't heard from him all day. He usually would text me like, "Hey, I'm coming in for sure," but I didn't hear it. Maybe we got 2 days. We'll see
2: what man, no. So I hate not being here. I don't know. I hate when my structure is upended.
3: And no,
2: so
3: I get that.
2: But back today. You and I had a blast on Friday heading into Memorial weekend, except for my pizza ordering excursion.
3: Yeah, that was actually hilarious.
2: I have never felt older around you in my life because the pizza place was right across the street from your house.
3: Literally across the street.
2: And I was like, why can't we just go over there and order? Like, maybe we can sit down and play a game or, you know, something like that. And you're like, no, got to use the app.
3: Well, first off, I wasn't interested in sitting at a restaurant and playing games with you and doing all that. Like, that was not...
2: All right.
3: That wasn't a part of my 2 cents. Like, I don't know what, like, that wasn't on our agenda. Our agenda was to sit on the porch and porch.
2: We did porch it.
3: We porched it for
2: a little front porch sitting.
3: Many hours.
2: 3 or 4 hours.
3: Many of the hours.
2: But it was fun. It was a blast. I had a great time. But except for ordering my pizza. Because I was like, I felt like pop, dude. And then for some reason, at the end of trying to use their website to order, I had 2 pizzas in my cart.
3: Yes.
2: And I was like, what the hell? I'm not. So I was like, I had to. It's so bizarre that actually calling a place to order a pizza now seems antiquated. Like, you shouldn't do it anymore. It's like, Isn't it just easier for everybody?
3: And it was funny because we ordered at the same time. Like, we both got on the app at the same time. By the time you finally ordered your pizza, it had been about 10 to 15 minutes.
2: Yours was done.
3: Yeah, since I had ordered, I was like, oh, you just put yours in? I got to go pick mine up in 3 minutes. I'll meet you back here in a sec.
2: I called them and I said, hey, I think I might have just ordered two pizzas.
3: Yeah.
2: I was like, I just wanted one of those.
3: She was all confused. Like, wait, you ordered, yeah. You want two or only like, want one?
2: My name is Kelly. Like, the order just came in. It's for two of the exact same pizzas. I'd only like one, if that's okay.
3: Yeah.
2: And she was like, oh, wait, what? Now it was probably the dumbest thing ever. But
3: Chris said you should have DoorDashed the pizza.
2: Yeah, it was literally a 2-second walk, though, to grab these pizzas.
3: So, it was awesome.
2: That's what I thought. Maybe we go play the claw machine or something for a little while we wait. Make it an old school experience.
3: No.
2: Yeah, no.
3: You could. I would. I'll allow you. You could have gone. You could have gone and ventured on
2: by
3: your own.
2: Myself.
3: Yeah, gone and ventured by yourself. I've been there before. I don't need a venture. You can go venture it.
2: Nah.
3: Go check it out for yourself.
2: Did you do anything interesting? I know you had a softball tournament over the weekend.
3: Yep, softball on Saturday.
2: Keep them swinging.
3: Yep. So that was fun. I was out for Wild West Days. What it was. So that was a lot of fun. And then Sunday had some people over. Just I grilled for every meal.
2: Nice.
3: I woke up Sunday. You'd love this.
2: Come on.
3: I woke up Sunday. I stepped outside and it was just perfect, dude.
2: Oh, yeah, it was.
3: Sunday was perfect.
2: I got the boat out at like 8 a.m. on Sunday.
3: I stepped outside and didn't step back inside. The only time I went back inside was to like grab a water or grab food to get ready. Grilled lunch. I grilled dinner. I was outside for 12 hours that day.
2: Oh, good for you.
3: It was awesome. And then Monday, just kind of same thing. Just hung out outside for the majority of the day. Yesterday, hung out inside because it was 10,000 degrees.
2: She was a smoker yesterday.
3: Yeah, in my house, I have the air conditioner set in my bedroom, but not in the living room area.
2: So you just in your bedroom all day.
3: So yeah, I'll be laying in my bedroom for the next year.
2: That's when we were kids, we didn't have central air in our house.
3: Yeah.
2: And we just had it in the bedrooms. And my dad would hang a sheet between the bedrooms so that only they would stay cold. And I just wouldn't leave the bedroom. And then he would get mad if he didn't, you know, seal up the sheet after you walk through the...
3: Because the sheet's really holding in all that cold air.
2: What? I don't know why he didn't just put a door on that doorway or something. No, we had to hang a sheet. Oh, my gosh, we were so white trash.
3: Again, he still had to fix the bathroom at the time, so he wasn't going to put a door up before he fixed the bathroom.
2: I know. Like, the thought of, like, all the cold air... And that AC would run all day, dude.
3: Yeah. Oh, yeah. I had that thing ripping on high last night. Just...
2: Feels
3: cold.
2: Good. I love it, man. I told you this before, and when I was a kid, I thought if you had central AC, you were rich.
3: I still feel that.
2: Like, I was like, you made it.
3: I still feel that
2: way. So walking into a cold house to me always feels like, hey, I made it.
3: Congratulations.
2: I'm doing all right.
3: Give him a high five. Give yourself a high five. Like, we're doing this
2: central
3: thing.
2: AC, and I'm doing it. Now, speaking of being out all day, though, Sunday, man, I told my wife, I woke up at 7 o'clock in the morning, and I was like, hey, I'm going to go put the boat in the water. I'm going to beat the rush. Get out there. My family didn't join me until 1:30 in the afternoon.
3: I'm shocked they actually joined you.
2: I was out there for five and a half hours by myself.
3: Yeah, it sounds about right.
2: And I was like, I called my wife. I was like, should I just take the boat off? Like, I'm done. I've been out here for
3: I've been boating for hours.
2: I was like, I'm a little burnt. I was like, I'm hungry as hell. Can you bring me a sandwich? I didn't know I was going to be out here for 5.5 hours by myself.
3: How much longer did you stay out there?
2: At 1:30, they finally showed up.
3: But how long after?
2: Like 1 hour. We took like one cruise up and down the river. They got off the boat, and I was like, I'm getting off the water. I was like, I am toast.
3: Why? What time were they supposed to meet you?
2: Like 10. So I thought I'd have a couple hours to myself to just cruise, listen to music.
3: I've been so mad.
2: Clean the boat up. You know?
3: I wouldn't even have let them on the boat. I would have told them to stay home.
2: I was like, you're going to have to bring me 6 gallons of gas because I'm starting to get dry out here.
3: I would have been livid, dude.
2: Yeah. I wasn't livid because I was just like, whatever. My family never moves.
3: Like, what? Like, did they all wake up at noon that day? Like, how do you set your time for 10 o'clock start time and show up at 1:30? That's 3.5 hours.
2: I know.
3: How do you, like, I understand being late by a half hour sometimes.
2: Yeah.
3: I get that. Like,
2: it happens.
3: I hate being late. You hate being late. Half hours sometimes happens. Traffic, whatever it might be. 3.5 hours?
2: I know. And
3: there's
2: literally
3: no excuse in the world that can be
2: good. I kept calling my wife, like, should I just get off the water? Like,
3: we
2: can go do something else. Like, I've filled my boat card for the day.
3: You should have. But the problem is you would have had to go thrifting afterwards, and you would have been like, oh.
2: That's all right.
3: Post-boating, thrifting, five hours.
2: Give me an hour nap. Give me a nice little hour nap. Whoa. I'll be ready to go again.
3: Ooh, then you say, okay, we'll leave in an hour. You take a three-hour nap.
2: Yeah.
3: And you match up to exactly what they did. And then if they get mad, you go, well, what happened to boating?
2: Yeah. I don't know, man. But that was it for the weekend. I didn't really do it. We spent a lot of time downtown Minneapolis on Saturday. And like the North Loop area?
3: Yep.
2: I've never been there before.
3: You never been to the North Loop?
2: No, dude. I had a blast.
3: It's interesting.
2: It was like being back in Austin, Texas. That's what it felt like. Because like everything was outdoors. All the places had their big garage doors
3: open.
2: Don't
3: give the North Loop that type of credit.
2: It's not that awesome, but it did feel a lot like that. And that's it. We've recapped everything.
3: Yeah, what a weekend.
2: I'm glad to be back.
3: Are you?
2: Yeah, hell yeah, I am. I was excited driving in this morning.
3: All right, fine.
2: You know, I know you'd rather I call in sick again.
3: I was hoping for a second. I even texted you yesterday. I was like, should I load in best of clips just in case? Thinking I could maybe get another day out of it.
2: How about we just get out early today? How's that sound? No one else is here. So.
3: Yeah, nobody ever works.
2: It is weird, right?
3: Yeah, and the first people to get yelled at for taking a vacation day are literally you and I.
2: I got an email yesterday. How come you weren't in today? Dude, I took a sick day. Like, good God.
3: Why don't you email the other 30 people that don't show up?
2: Where are you at today? That's the question.
3: Oh, I'm off. Oh, of course. Well,
2: all right, let's move on. Moving on.
3: I had Costco deliver a bunch of energy drinks and stuff to my house.
2: The Kirkland brand?
3: Oh, yeah. So I got a rack of Kirkland brand, a rack of carbonated water, and a rack of regular water in my fridge.
2: Thanks for bringing me one.
3: Well, you're sick. It's bad for your tummy.
2: No, it's not. It's good for it.
3: No, it's probably not.
2: Someone's been stealing my Kirkland brand energy drinks at the house, and it's one of my kids. My son doesn't drink caffeine. I think it's my daughter getting in there.
3: You think?
2: I think so, man. I was like, what the hell happened? I went to go grab one this morning before work. I was like, what the hell?
3: Is she drinking one flavor, though?
2: God, I don't know, man. That's a lot of caffeine for a 16-year-old young lady.
3: Well, is she drinking coffee, too?
2: She does like coffee.
3: Ugh. Ugh.
2: All right, here we go, Brian Riley. We'll get this show on the rails here.
3: Okay.
2: It was on this day, man, I laughed so hard watching this video this morning. It was on this day back in 2014. This isn't a huge historical moment, but it was a little light today.
4: And his first pitch was not great. Just a bit outside. What can you say?
2: Remember when 50 Cent threw out the first pitch at the Mets game?
3: Yeah, he threw it sideways.
2: And it was like 20 feet off home plate.
3: Oh, he's...
2: Oh, man. I watched that video like four times this morning when I was grabbing that sound clip because it was so dang funny.
3: He has gone down. I think they've done like a video compilation. He's in the top five worst first pitches in baseball history.
2: I used to throw out these pitches for the, I can't remember, the Georgetown Express, I believe was the name of the minor league team.
3: Yeah.
2: I can't even remember. But anyway, so every once in a while, I'd get to go throw out a first pitch as the radio guy, whatever. And I was always like, man, I'm going to wing this thing in there. It's harder than you think.
3: It's nerve-wracking.
2: I mean, I wasn't as bad as 50 Cent. At least mine was somewhat in the right direction.
3: Yeah.
2: But I'd be like, all right, here we go. And I have pictures of myself, because they would always give you a plaque afterwards.
3: Oh, really?
2: Of, like, first pitch, you know, the date, whatever, and then it'd be a picture of you throwing. Every single one, dude, I'm in it.
3: That's what's up.
2: And it would always go, like, way high. Or like
3: I was trying to throw the curveball. It slipped.
2: It would make it, like, halfway there and then just roll the rest of the way.
3: I did one first pitch, and it was when I first got into radio, so I thought it was, like, a big deal.
2: Right.
3: And then I was like, oh, man, everyone's going to know who I am.
2: Yeah, and you get there, there's no one there.
3: There's nobody there, and then they say your name, and there's one person in the crowd, like,
2: yeah.
3: Just slowly clapping their hands.
2: There's many moments like that in radio that are insanely humbling.
3: Oh, yeah, that's one.
2: And throwing out a first pitch at a baseball game is one of them because the people organizing it don't want you there. The people in the stands don't even know who you are.
3: No, they have no idea.
2: And then so a person like me is walking out to the pitching mound like, my God, I'm a fraud. There's no reason for me to be out here.
3: Maybe one of these days we'll get our redemption to throw out a first pitch.
2: I wish I would have smoked in a strike, though. You know what I'm saying? Then it would be like, oh, that kid can pitch.
3: If anybody runs a baseball, even a little league team, you want somebody to throw out a first pitch. A couple of guys over here willing to do it for you.
2: Can I go halfway, though? Can I go halfway between home and the pitcher's mound?
3: You throw it underhand there to make sure you get it.
2: Little softball pitch.
3: There you go.
2: It was on this day back in 1995. Man, this was so sad when this happened.
5: I'm a blank from warming up my horse for the cross-country phase of the competition that I was in. That was Saturday afternoon, May 27th. Until the following Wednesday when I...
2: Christopher Reeves is paralyzed when he was thrown from his horse during a jumping event in Charlottesville, Virginia.
3: So it wasn't filming of Superman that
2: happened. No. Was that the rumor?
3: That was what I was told when I was younger, but I've never looked into it. I just knew he was paralyzed.
2: He was thrown from his horse. And I still remember that one commercial. It was like for a life insurance agency or something.
3: Yeah.
2: And it was like AI generated of him walking.
3: I remember that.
2: And there was so much controversy over that commercial. And I was like, man, let the dude get paid. Shoot. You know, he's still got bills.
3: I wonder how much he made for his likeness on that one.
2: I don't know, but that was a very bizarre commercial back in the day.
3: I thought he was already dead when they did that.
2: No, he was not. He was still alive. All right, and then it was on this day in 2018.
6: And Danica Patrick checked and released in her final NASCAR start, released from the care center.
2: Danica Patrick ends her auto racing career and ended with a crash at NASCAR. So yikes. That's not really the way you want to see it go out.
3: Not every time, no.
2: And then one birthday for you today. Here we go.
7: 1, 2, 3.
8: My baby don't mess around because she loves me so, and this I know for sure.
2: Andre 3000 celebrating a birthday today.
3: Man, I'm so sad that he doesn't want to do music anymore.
2: Oh, man. That
3: doesn't
2: one
3: want to get back to Outkast.
2: Yeah. I get it, though, man. With his age, he's probably just like, I need to do something else.
3: Because what was he doing? Jazz Flute or whatever his second album was? I think he's like 46.
2: Oh, you're a little bit low on that one, Brian. He is 51 today.
3: Really?
2: Yeah, man.
3: Didn't see that coming.
2: That is absolutely correct. And let's see. Of course, if it's your birthday, we want to wish you a happy birthday as well. I have to pour over the data from Friday to find out what our most streamed clip was. It might have been the HR files for as much as I remember, but we'll see.
3: I'll find out.
2: I'll pour over the data and we'll find out. But we got our most streamed clip from our podcast, a podcast that you can get by searching The Kelly Jordan Show wherever you get your podcasts. It's on the way next.
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10: 89 today, under mainly clear skies, easterly winds 8 to 15 miles per hour. Mainly clear tonight, lows around 59. Daytime highs approaching 91 tomorrow, clear skies. Dry with temps well above average Friday and Saturday, and highs from the upper 80s to the low 90s. Looking at the long range, 87 Sunday, 85 Monday, and 82 on Tuesday. I'm meteorologist Paul Frombly on 97 KICK. Currently, it's 63 degrees.
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13: When did movie theaters start having priority lines? We went to AMC, and they're like, are you an AMC Stubbs member? I'm like, you guys are almost out of business. No. All right? No. Guess what? I never signed up for Spirit either. All right? Figured they were on their way out. And they're like, do you want to collect miles? For what? For what are we collecting these miles? And they're like, are you an AMC priority member? And I go, no. And they had a separate line for like popcorn and concessions. And my wife and I are standing in the loser line. And these nerds that signed up for this are just passing us. And I'm like, we got to sign up for AMC priority.
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0: All right, so I checked the stats from the podcast from last Friday, and our most streamed clip was when we had our human resources guy, Brian Zenzen, in here because somebody did not like all the trash talking that was going on when they were sitting down to have lunch with their, I guess, their friends at work. It was our most streamed clip from the podcast. Here it is.
1: The Kelly Jordan Show.
0: I would just like for them to stop. That's what's going on today in the HR files as we are joined by our human resources guy, Brian Zenzen. You ready for this one, Brian?
2: I'm ready. Let's do it.
0: This is actually somebody with a little bit of morals, I think, which is rare in the HR files.
2: Really?
0: This person says, I eat lunch with a group of gals every single day at work. We actually call ourselves the Lunch Bunch.
2: Isn't that cute?
0: For cute. Very nice. That's sweet. The problem is they are a little higher up in the company than I am, and they're constantly talking trash about my supervisors and their supervisors because they know more about their life. Recently, they were telling me about one of our supervisors who cheated on his wife. Huh. I don't want to know any of this information. Is this something I should go to HR and tell them that these girls are talking trash about their supervisors? Should I just stop having lunch with my Lunch Bunch? Or should I maybe just speak up to them and say, guys, I don't want to really know any of this stuff.
2: Yeah.
0: What should I do, Zenza?
2: Whenever somebody brings this up, I would say, hey, if you're comfortable, if you think you can, bring it up directly to the person or to the group, right? Like, say, hey.
0: But this is the Lunch Bunch.
2: It's the Lunch Bunch.
3: Yeah, this is a sacred group.
0: This is exclusivity, if I've ever seen it.
2: I really enjoy having lunch with you guys. I enjoy the camaraderie, you know, getting to hang out with people. But I just don't think that this is something we should talk about in the workplace. We shouldn't be discussing other people's lives. Okay, you know, hey, if you want to do that, happy hour or whatever. But, like, we're on company time doing this. So I just don't think this is an appropriate conversation to have.
3: Well, is lunch office time?
2: Well, you're at work, right?
3: Well, unless they, well, like, if say you went off of work.
2: They're going off site, sure.
0: Plus, they're all co-workers.
3: Yeah.
0: I mean, that's all.
3: I'm just trying to ask formalities.
0: You're getting deep into semantics here, Brian.
3: I'm trying. The semantics guy is here.
2: Brian, you bring up a good point because if we were doing this in the break area,
3: yeah,
2: that would actually be completely different. Regardless of the setting, I would say, hey, I don't think this is an appropriate conversation to be having about our supervisors, our coworkers. That could be step one. Yeah, I mean, you don't want to distance yourself from the Lunch Bunch.
3: Yeah, you don't want to.
2: But if you don't want to be wrapped into the swirling of the rumors, I would recommend distancing yourself.
0: Form a new Lunch Bunch.
2: Because what if there is some kind of egregious rumor that starts and your Lunch Bunch group is spreading false information, company comes down on them, and you're part of it?
0: Yeah.
2: Then what? And then if you really thought it was getting crazy, yeah, you could bring in a manager, but I would just...
0: Ooh, I wouldn't do that.
2: That's like the last step.
0: Yeah.
2: I would just say, hey, I don't think we should be talking about this, about these people's personal lives. And if they don't, maybe you just distance yourself.
3: Is it just like text messaging? Because you had mentioned before, like, if you text something about somebody, you can still get in trouble for it. Can you get in trouble for off-site stuff? Or is that a gray area too?
2: You're still making comments about... if you get into... Well, I heard this happen, and let's say it didn't. You could be spreading false rumors about slander.
3: Right.
2: I mean, there's gray areas about everything. I'm not an attorney. I would just recommend, hey, you just let's not talk about it.
3: Yeah.
0: You may find yourself eating lunch alone for a little while.
2: Hey, you know what? Sometimes you got to distance yourself from the mean girl too.
0: That's right.
2: You
0: know? Find a new posse.
2: Yeah.
0: Find a new posse. All right. Well, I think we got to the bottom of this one quickly. I feel bad for this person for some reason.
3: Yeah, well, I mean.
0: I'm just saying, like, you know, it's like they got this group of friends and they just want to say this one little thing and they know it's going to set people off. It's a bummer. No one wants to eat lunch alone. I know from experience. All right.
3: Where's your Lunch Bunch, Kelly?
0: That's a great question.
2: It's on the lake, baby.
0: You're it, Brian. You're my Lunch Bunch.
3: I might be busy.
2: Oh, I didn't get invited to that lunch. Thanks a lot, guys.
3: You said you're going to Iowa.
2: Last week.
0: Where are you going this week? We're going to get together today again. Tonight, we're going to grab lunch again today.
2: I'm going to be gone.
3: Yeah, see? It sounds like whenever I ask Kelly to hang out before this, he's always busy.
0: He doesn't want to be in the Lunch Bunch.
3: Yeah, he doesn't want... So can we have a new name, please?
2: This is my... I always have a classic excuse if my wife brings something up or somebody, hey, what are you doing this weekend? Probably drill racing.
0: Yeah.
2: Army racing, I don't know.
3: That's also very fair.
0: Yeah. All right,
2: sorry.
0: Well...
3: At least we know your excuses now.
0: Yeah, I really didn't want you to go anyway. I want to talk smack about people here at work.
3: Yeah, exactly. I'm not trying to get in trouble with the HR guy next to
0: HR
3: us.
0: HR sitting around ruining things.
2: Thanks.
3: So how's the office today, guys?
0: All right, thank you, Brian Zenzen. We'll see you in a week.
2: See ya.
0: was the HR files from our podcast, a podcast which you can get by searching the Kelly Jordan Show wherever you get your podcast. It'll be right there waiting for you. Brian Riley does a phenomenal job of getting it up right when the show is done every single day. So thank you to him as well. All right, on the way next, we got to look at your local news. That's coming up. There will be a question in the Golden Ring of Games today, and the Small Town Salute are all still on the way.

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1: We want to say good morning to everybody listening in Fountain, Minnesota, population 410. And Fountain, Minnesota looks a little bit different than the rest of the state, and that's why they are the home to sinkhole tourism. 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
0: That was your Small Town Salute
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16: Are you ready for a barefoot blue jean night with Jake Owen? 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
21: 89 today. Under mainly clear skies, easterly winds 8 to 15 miles per hour. Mainly clear tonight, lows around 59. Daytime highs approaching 91 tomorrow. Clear skies. Dry with temps well above average Friday and Saturday, and highs from the upper 80s to the low 90s. Looking at the long range, 87 Sunday, 85 Monday, and 82 on Tuesday. I'm meteorologist Paul Trombley on 97 Kick. Right now, 61.
22: Oh, for Pete's sake.
23: Just knock it off.
22: See what happens? I take one day off and the whole show goes to hell.
23: Dude, I don't know where it went. I just had. All right, we'll just do this one anyways.
22: Okay.
23: This happens to us at least once. Okay, let me rephrase it.
22: Hello.
23: This has happened to us. 70% of people said this has happened to them at least once. 13% of people say it happens almost every day.
22: I know what this is, and there's no way in hell someone's going to get this.
23: There's no way. I had another one that somebody could get, but I lost it because I clicked somewhere else.
22: It's all good. Hey, let's just see. Maybe somebody will get it. I saw this one this morning. I was like, oof.
23: Yeah, no way you're going to get it. I'll have to give a very, very good.

0: Man, that song is really starting to grow on me.
1: It's a good song.
0: Yeah, man. I'm just on a Morgan Wallen kick lately, and I don't know why.
1: Well, it's because he's so good.
0: Well, that is a part of it. That's a part of it. Speaking of good, Brian Riley, what is the question today in the Golden Ring of Games?
1: Let's see if I can read it right this time. Today's question is, almost 70% of us say this has happened at least once, while 13% of us say it happens almost every day.
0: If you get this answer correct, it is a miracle.
1: Yes, it is.
0: Who's this?
2: Good morning, it's Amy.
0: Amy, how are you this morning?
2: I'm fantastic. How are you guys?
0: I'm pretty good.
1: Yep.
0: All right.
1: Pretty good.
0: I'll be amazed if someone gets the answer to this question. Do you know what it is?
2: No, I don't. I clearly don't. Is it like where you walk into a room and forget why you're going into that room?
0: That's kind of like the way Brian forgot what he was doing for the Golden Ring of Games.
1: No,
2: yeah,
1: I just forgot where I put the question, and I found it after I read this one. But no, it is not forgetting.
0: Not that.
1: Not that.
0: All right. Well, thank you, Amy.
2: Thank you. You guys have a good day.
1: You too. Bye now.
0: Bye. Good morning. Who's this?
3: Hi, this is Jesse.
0: Well, hello, Jesse. How are you?
3: I'm doing good. I'm working from home today, so I can actually talk to you guys.
1: Oh, that sounds
0: fun. You should have slept in.
1: Yeah. Done yourself some favors.
3: Yeah.
0: Jesse, if you get this answer, I will be beyond amazed. Do you know what it is?
3: Well, I do because I asked the Google machine.
1: Oh, don't you tell cheated?
0: Us that. Don't tell us that.
1: Don't tell us you cheated. At least, you know, make it seem like you're smart.
0: What did Google say?
3: Well, normally I'm in the car, so I can't do this. And I thought, for once, I actually have resources at my disposal. So I was going to, you know, I asked AI.
1: And?
0: What did AI say?
3: According to AI, it says people are checking their devices to see if their phone is tracking them.
1: Well, the Google machine's wrong.
0: Yeah.
1: The Google machine was wrong. Oh,
0: wow. And I couldn't be happier. What you get, Jesse? Cheating.
1: Hey, Jesse, thanks for calling. Have a great day.
3: All right. Thank you. Bye.
0: Hi, Brian. We need a hint, man.
1: All right. So the question is, 70% of us say this happens at least once, while 13% of us say it happens almost every day. It does involve your phone.
0: Okay.
1: But not about tracking.
0: Okay.
1: Okay. And it does involve your cell phone, but it's not tracking or anything like that.
0: It's a good hint.
1: Yeah.
0: That's a good hint.
1: I don't know how else to hint this thing.
0: That's pretty good.
1: Okay.
0: 320-656-9453. That is the phone number. If you think you know

0: answer is in the Golden Ring of Games this morning, we will move you right to the front of the line and hope that you are able to figure out what it is in the Golden Ring of Games on the Kelly Jordan Show.
1: Well, I was only scared of the devil and her

0: The Golden Ring of Games is in full swing.
1: Yeah.
0: The question today, Brian, is what?
1: This happens at least once to almost 70% of us, while 13% of us say it happens almost every day.
0: All right. 320-656-9453 is the phone number to get through. Who's this?
2: This is Becky.
0: Becky, what it do?
2: How are you?
0: Good. Do you have an answer today?
2: Is it misplace your phone?
1: It's not misplace your phone.
0: Dang.
2: Dang, I lose mine every day. I don't know where the heck I shut it down.
0: You're like my wife.
1: Yeah.
0: Thank you for the call, Becky. Have a great day.
2: You too. Bye-bye.
0: Bye. Good morning. Who's this?
3: Kim.
0: All right, Kim. Come on. Bring it home.
3: You butt dial somebody?
0: Butt dial.
1: Butt dialing somebody. Another one. Nope.
0: Does that still happen?
1: Yeah, it's scarier now because the audio is so good. You don't
0: that
1: know
0: is
1: what,
0: true.
1: You know what? You can't. It's not muffled anymore. Now it's all clear. But no, it is not butt dialing somebody.
3: Okay.
0: All right. Thanks for the call. All right, we got one more, Brian. Good morning. Who's this?
4: This is Tim.
0: All right, Tim, you're our last hope. It's not a butt dial. What is it?
4: Oh, really? Oh, that's what I was going to say.
0: Damn!
4: Is it drop your phone?
0: All right. Do you have any other guesses?
4: Is it drop your phone?
0: Oh, that's a good one.
1: It is not drop your phone.
0: Damn. All right. We appreciate the call, sir.
4: All right. Thank you.
0: Yep. All right, Brian. As we predicted, no one got it this morning.
1: Yeah. My bad. That's
0: all right.
1: That's
0: hey,
1: my
0: man.
1: Fault for losing the question you probably could have gotten right.
0: It's our first day back.
1: 70% of us happens at least once. 13% of us happens almost every day. The answer is a phantom phone vibration.
0: Now, Alex did text that one in.
1: Did he?
0: Yeah, but
1: did
0: you got to call, man.
1: Got to call in.
0: Yeah.
1: Dang.
0: That's all right. So, yes, it's a phantom vibration. Boy, that does happen a lot, doesn't it?
1: It does.
0: Not so weird.
1: It does. And then you grab it and you look and you're like, am I just addicted to this thing? Like, what's the deal?
0: Well, yeah, absolutely you are.
1: Ugh,
0: having withdrawals. That's what that is. That's like a crackhead shaking, you know
1: Somebody
0: what I mean?
1: Just reach out to me, please.
0: Or that alcoholic that needs their first drink. They're shaking.
1: Yeah.
0: On the way next, we got your morning survey where we asked you, is it wrong to go on a date just for a free meal? Because 33% of women say they've gone on a date with someone they weren't even interested in just to get a free meal.
1: Nice.
0: Was that wrong? You left us some voicemails. We're going to play them for you. Coming up next.
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9: 89 today under mainly clear skies. Easterly winds 8 to 15 miles per hour. Mainly clear tonight. Lows around 59. Daytime highs approaching 91 tomorrow. Clear skies. Dry with temps well above average Friday and Saturday, and highs from the upper 80s to the low 90s. Looking at the long range, 87 Sunday, 85 Monday, and 82 on Tuesday. I'm meteorologist Paul Trombley on 97 Kick. Right now, 61.
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1: We want to know, is it wrong to go on a date for a free meal?
2: Well, it depends. Did you like the person before you went for the free meal or not? If you did not like the person, little gray area there. If you liked the person but then found out you didn't, then nope, that's fine because you at least gave it a shot. I mean, I like food. I probably would not turn it down and be like, okay, sure. Long as you're not a jerk about it and you're grateful and you thank them at least at the end of the meal.
3: I mean, it depends. If you like... So, like, if a dude is insisting and you don't really care for them, but they just want you to go on a date, sure, go on a date. Get a free meal. But don't, like, lead them on. I guess that would be where I draw the line and don't, like, make them think there's something.
0: That was your morning survey on The Kelly Jordan Show.

0: Well, Netflix is getting more expensive for this country.
1: You're talking about it?
2: I got some big news.
3: We're talking about it.
1: Turn it up. Here's what's trending on The Kelly Jordan Show.
0: So I don't know if you know this, but there's a rule in Canada that if you own like a TV station there, okay, that you have to broadcast a certain amount of Canadian programming, like shows that are made in Canada.
4: Wait, in the U.S.?
0: No, in Canada, you have to broadcast a certain amount of local TV content. And they say it's like 55 to 60% of their yearly schedule has to be Canadian programming.
4: Got it.
0: Which just must be awful. But anyway, so because of that, you know, with Netflix, it's kind of a different thing, right?
4: Like, right.
0: So they're having an issue up there with the whole Netflix thing. So what they've decided to do is they're going to put a tax on American shows on Netflix.
4: What?
0: I don't know how this works. Like, I don't know if you're going to get like a different bill, but they say that so they're tripling their Netflix tax because the streaming service does not, they do not carry as much Canadian content as a Canadian television station does.
4: Yeah.
0: And because more people are streaming than watching broadcast television, they're now going to tax American shows that are on Netflix a little bit more. That sounds absolutely insane to me.
4: And it's all the good shows are on Netflix that are from America, too.
0: Right, exactly.
4: Unless there's a Canadian Stranger Things, the Odd Things or something
0: right.
4: like that.
0: Eh? Odd Things, eh?
4: Odd Things, eh?
0: But anyway, so now that they're going to triple their... So, I mean, Netflix is going to be expensive as heck up in Canada. Or do they just send you a bill like you watched all this programming for the year, or the month? Here's how much American programming you watch. Here's how much Canadian programming you watch.
4: Maybe. Do you think they wrap it all into one bill? I'm guessing they wrap it into one bill.
0: That could be.
4: I wonder how much you get taxed. Like, total.
0: I don't know, dude.
4: Like, you're $9.99 a month. Say you got the commercial one. $9.99 Canadian dollars.
0: Right.
4: Is probably like 15 Canadian dollars.
0: Yes.
4: That would stink.
0: It would.
4: You might as well just pay for the full price ad-free if you're going to get charged extra for that.
0: The funny thing is I can't think of any Canadian television shows. The Trailer Park Boys.
4: That show's great.
0: You know what? Not once Netflix took it over. I texted you the other day because you and I love the Trailer Park Boys. And like the first seven seasons are hilarious. Then Netflix took it over. Terrible. Same thing happened with Arrested Development. That show was amazing. Netflix took it over. Terrible.
4: Okay, so the only television shows that I would know that anybody else would be the Shoresy show, Letterkenny, or like comedy shows.
0: Oh, Letterkenny, okay.
4: Trailer Park Boys. Otherwise, I'm going through all these. I never heard of a single one of these shows.
0: Yeah, it's going to be lean streaming times over there on Netflix.
4: You're taxing people to watch the shows people actually watch?
0: Yeah.
4: Crazy.
0: I'm watching a lot of Trailer Park Boys if I live in Canada. Yeah,
4: all the Trailer Park Boys. That's all we're watching. Now, this is actually interesting. So we all know Blake Lively has been in that lawsuit with her co-star? Co-star, that's it.
0: Hello.
4: And that one movie nobody ever really even watched. Well, Ryan Reynolds and Blake Lively might be distancing themselves from each other. Mainly Ryan Reynolds from Blake Lively.
0: It's got to be stressful.
4: Because the reputation right now with Blake Lively, not that great. With that lawsuit, and then now things are kind of going against her and all the things that Ryan Reynolds has said. Well, Reynolds made an appearance on Stephen Colbert's final late show, and he was there by himself. And sources say he did that on purpose. And he purposely left Blake at home.
0: Was he wearing his wedding ring?
4: That I don't know. I didn't watch the episode.
0: Come on, do a deep dive.
4: I know,
0: Ryan.
4: That's my bad. But the quote said from the source, Ryan simply decided it would be better if he flew solo. He understood that if Blake showed up, she would instantly become the story. Mm. Continued on by saying, Blake's image is extremely polarizing right now, and Ryan knows it. He didn't want Stephen's final show overshadowed by gossip, social media backlash, and questions about Blake. Going alone is probably the smartest move.
0: Kind of makes a lot of sense, doesn't it?
4: It does, but now it makes you wonder, like, is Blake Lively ever going to be anything again?
0: It's kind of like Amber Heard, you know?
4: Right.
0: It's like she absolutely destroyed her career. So it kind of feels in that same kind of vein a little bit.
4: And it's crazy because I'm pretty sure when Blake Lively did this whole lawsuit, she was, I wouldn't say peak of her career, but she was picking up steam.
0: She was, Well, same with Amber Heard. Like, she had the, what movies was she in?
4: She was in the
0: nerdy ones that you like.
4: Wasn't she in Aquaman.
0: Oh, okay.
4: She was in Never Back Down.
0: But I'm saying, like, she was, you know, she had something
4: going. Yeah, she had something going for her.
0: She had some juice, some steam.
4: And Blake Lively also was associated with Taylor Swift, who was the biggest person in all of America,
0: and
4: the
0: Taylor
4: world.
0: Taylor Swift was like, bye.
4: Yeah, once Taylor Swift walks away from you, you know things are going downhill.
0: Yeah, man.
4: We'll see if the relationship with Ryan Reynolds and Blake Lively actually kind of separate, or if it's just an appearance type thing, but not looking good for Blake Lively.
5: Mm.
0: It's crazy how Ryan Reynolds owns part of a soccer team in Canada.
4: Speaking of
0: Canada, that's where he's from.
4: Isn't it in the UK?
0: What's that?
4: Isn't he from Canada?
0: But, yeah, that's what I'm saying. I think he owns a soccer team in Canada.
4: No, I think it's the UK.
0: Oh, maybe it is, because it's him and the dude from It's Always Sunny in Philadelphia.
4: Yeah, I think it's the UK. We'll do a
0: deep dive on this.
4: Yeah, it's kind of like all of our other trending stories.
0: Hey, you know that the unofficial start to summer was earlier this week on Monday.
4: Per you.
0: So these are the toys from our childhood that kids are getting back into for this summer that'll keep them outside all day long.
4: Oh.
0: So these are some of the good ones. So think really quick. What was your favorite thing that you used to play with when you were a kid outside in the summertime? It can be anything. We want to hear your texts and calls, 320-656-9453. And I'm going to let you know these old school toys that are making a comeback. It's coming up next on The Kelly Jordan Show.

0: sometimes we can wax poetically about our childhood and think it was a lot better than the way kids have it now. But with summer being here, there's some old school toys that are making a comeback.
1: Okay.
0: Now, we had a few people text in. We'll get to those texts here in a second. But some of these I absolutely do miss. So, old school toys that are making a comeback, reusable water balloons. Now, I've never even seen these before.
1: Are those the ones that are, they're not even water balloons, but they're kind of like
0: a
1: mesh,
0: sponge, maybe?
1: Yeah, kind of like sponge balls.
0: Oh, yeah, that's what you're, oh, yeah.
1: And then you soak them up, whip them in there, and pop someone right off the forehead or something.
0: Here's one. I always loved these when I was a kid. I don't know if everybody did, but stomp rockets, where you hook up the hose to it, and you stomp on the thing, and boom, it shoots the rocket way into the air.
1: I never had the one with the hose, just the one where you had the air pump or
0: the
1: whatever.
0: The pump, yeah. Did you ever fill it with soda?
1: No.
0: Like, you fill it up with, like, Coca-Cola, and then you pump it up?
1: We did more white trash things. We used to make works bombs.
0: What's that?
1: So you'd take the Works toilet bowl. This is so bad.
0: You'd the Works what?
1: Toilet bowl cleaner. It's called the Works.
0: Oh, okay.
1: So you pour that into a bottle or a jug.
0: Yes.
1: Then you take aluminum foil and you throw it in there, twist the top and shake it, and it eventually turns into an acid and blows up.
0: Oh, God.
1: So instead of rockets and fun things, we decided to make...
0: Lose a finger or
1: yeah,
0: two.
1: Yeah, we decided to make bombs out of plastic containers.
0: I mean, we did the... I don't know if we should be saying this on the air, but we did the dry ice in a bottle.
1: You guys got your hands on dry ice?
0: Hey, man, there was a grocery store right down the right down the street that sold dry ice. My gosh.
1: Some big old pops happening?
0: Yeah. Anyway, that's the one that's making a comeback is the Stomp Rocket. My kid has one of those. I mean, my kids are too old to have fun anymore, but back in the day. I love this one.
1: Okay.
0: Old school toys that are making a comeback this summer, walkie-talkies.
1: Gosh, those are cool.
0: They never get old, do they?
1: No, they don't.
0: I mean, I guess kids have cell phones now.
1: Yeah,
0: like,
1: but it's not the same. There's something about hearing the clicking and then the raspiness of the sound from the walkie-talkie.
0: My friend who lived down the street from me, and he was a little far away for walkie-talkie range. So him and I both bought these like from Radio Shack. Yes, I'm old. And they were like 3-mile range walkie-talkies.
1: Dang.
0: So we could do the thing like, hey, just leave it on all night. And if I need you, I'll... You know,
1: you buzz in.
0: Yeah.
1: Hey, hey, Smokey, it's the lone wolf.
0: It's the howling. I thought it was the howling wolf.
1: No, the lone wolf.
0: Dang.
1: You're not the howling wolf yet.
0: I want to be Alabaster Jones.
1: You can't. I'll just start calling you Mr. Alabaster Jones.
0: This is still fun and doesn't take a whole lot of athletic ability. Old school toy making a comeback, badminton.
1: Oh, badminton's great.
0: It's the best.
1: What was the other
0: slow
1: one?
0: Slow paced.
1: It was like badminton, but with a wiffle, like a almost like pickleball.
0: Oh, I don't know what that was.
1: It was kind of one of those
0: was
1: ones.
0: Was it pickleball?
1: No, because it was made, you got like the beach set. So you'd get like a bucket, shovel, and then two paddles with a paddle ball or whatever. I think that's what it was called, paddle ball.
0: That sounds about right.
1: Sounds right.
0: Homemade potato gun from Chris. That doesn't sound very good.
1: Hey, man, we're in on that.
0: Yeah.
1: My neighbor made one of those. Those are sweet.
0: Let's see.
1: Some of these texts are great.
0: Someone texting in from 320, a wet banana or a slip and slide?
1: Yes!
0: God, the slip and slide was fun.
1: You get that plastic tarp or whatever it is and then throw a little Dawn dish soap on it.
0: I didn't know that they killed grass so bad because we did a slip and slide one time and I picked it up. Grass has never grown back in that spot. Of course, I don't know what the hell I'm doing when it comes to a lawn, so that could have something to do with it.
1: Yeah, it happens.
0: Someone else, Robin texting in, slip and slide, hands down, our sprinkler under the trampoline and shampoo to make bubbles.
1: Oh, man. We talked about that once before.
0: Yeah.
1: The dangerous move was putting the soap on it, because if you don't have a netting, you're sliding right off that bad boy.
0: Robin saying they did that with no net.
1: Good for you, Robin.
0: Nate texting in, how about an old school hacky sack?
1: That's making a comeback.
0: It's making a huge comeback. I saw people around the lake doing it the other day.
1: A lot of kids that I coach baseball with, they were playing a little hacky sack. They were hacky sacking before the bus and in between games.
0: I was never good at it. I can never hacky that sack. Sidewalk chalk is making a comeback.
1: That is, dude.
0: That made a huge comeback during COVID. We had some people in our neighborhood who started a little business where they'd come to like some really good art in your driveway. I was like, that's cool as heck. Blow up kiddie pools. Had those ever gone out of style?
1: No.
0: We got those for my kids until they were too big for them anymore.
1: I like the plastic ones. You put the chair and just stick your feet in.
0: Yeah.
1: Those are classic.
0: That's not trashy at all, dude.
1: Not even a little bit trashy at all. No.
0: And then finally, anything Nerf is making a comeck this year.
1: Okay.
0: I love it. A Nerf is fun. The little guns with the missiles.
1: And now they shoot even harder.
0: Yeah.
1: So now you can really start firing away from a good distance.
0: I don't know how many of those I've mowed over in my lawn. Those little missile.
1: That's probably why your lawn's dead. It's just covered in foam everywhere. Grass can't grow.
0: Somebody calling in. They got an old school toy they want to bring back. What's up?
2: I think something we should bring back is the old style lawn darts.
1: Oh, yeah.
0: the death darts?
1: Yeah, the ones I got banned.
2: Yeah. not only would they be fun to play with, it would also weed out a few of the ones that we don't need around.
0: My dad still has it. Well, my dad has passed away, but in his garage, we still have an old set of lawn jarts, they used to call them for some reason.
1: Was that jarts?
0: Yeah, I don't know why they called them that.
1: Now, those are the ones with the big needle point on the ends. And they're weighted and everything?
2: Yeah, the metal spike on them.
1: Oh, yeah.
0: Just the absolute death flying through the air.
1: Because you know some of these kids are going to just hammer them as high as they possibly could go, too. So, yikes.
2: Well, growing up as kids, we used to play Army and war, and we used them for hand grenades.
0: Oh, hell yeah. That's high stakes, man. That's high stakes.
1: Literally life and death playing.
0: Wow.
2: So.
0: Wait, man, we appreciate the phone call this morning.
1: How about Dan texting in metal Folgers can to play kick the can or capture the flag?
0: Yes.
1: Those were always
0: fun.
1: Man,
0: we got to get these kids back outside, man.
1: They don't even know.
0: My son had a friend sleep over the holiday weekend, and he had an e-bike.
1: Yeah.
0: And I was like, dude, can I try riding that thing?
1: Did you rip it?
0: It went like 26 miles an hour. I'm like, no 15-year-old should be able to go 26 miles an hour. They should be pedaling.
1: They are flying. Those things move, dude.
0: I was reading, I was looking, did anybody ever actually die from getting a lawn jart? And they say the most famous case was 7-year-old Michelle Snow. She died because she took a lawn jart right to the head in 1987. That's when they outlawed them.
1: Yeah. Well, ooh. I mean, those tips were pretty sharp.
0: I wonder would I even be able to sell that set of lawn jarts my dad has.
1: I think you can. I think there's a market for them.
0: Oh, man. Hey, we got Am I Wrong on the way next. You want to talk about some Memorial Day drama. We got somebody who had some, and she was kind of the cause of the drama. She wants to know if she was wrong. We're going to get her on the phone next. Her name is Melissa, and it's coming up.
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19: High of 89 today, under mainly sunny skies. Winds out of the east, 8 to 15 miles per hour. Tonight, 59. Bright sunshine expected tomorrow. High temperatures reach up to 91. Mainly clear Friday, with highs around 92. 90 Saturday. Take a look at the extended forecast. 87 Sunday, 85 Monday, and 82 on Tuesday. I'm meteorologist Paul Frobley on 97 Kick. Right now, it's 61 degrees.
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0: In today's Laughter at 20 After, comedian Zoltan Kazaz talks about how movie theaters are changing.
21: When did movie theaters start having priority lines? Yeah, we went to AMC, and they're like, are you a AMC Stubbs member? I'm like, you guys are almost out of business. No. All right? No. Guess what? I never signed up for Spirit either. All right? I figured they were on their way out. They're like, do you want to collect miles? For what? For what are we collecting these miles? And they're like, are you an AMC priority member? And I go, no. And they had a separate line for like popcorn and concessions. And my wife and I are standing in the loser line. And these nerds that signed up for this are just passing us. And I'm like, we got to sign up for AMC priority.
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1: I'm taking my stuff and going home. That's what we have up today. And am I wrong? It's when someone has something going on in their life, so they call us up and tell us all about it. And you get to tell them whether they're wrong or not. That's why Melissa joins us this morning. Melissa, why on Am I Wrong today?
2: This past weekend, Memorial Day weekend, we have an annual tradition. My siblings and I all get together with our kids and our spouses and head up to the cabin for the weekend. And it's usually a wonderful time, right?
1: Okay.
2: But as sometimes that happens when you get together with your siblings and you have, one or two or seven beers, things start coming out around the campfire. And, it was a wonderful Friday night around the campfire. Somebody brought up about how I was mom's favorite. Like my sister was saying about how I was always mom's favorite. And my brothers kind of nodded their heads like, oh, yeah, we knew that, blah, blah, blah. And then she brought up how I borrowed money from my mom, when I was having a hard time back in the day.
1: Okay.
2: Right. Apparently, she's been holding on to this for all these years, and then they started grumbling about, oh, yeah, that's a lot, nice to be the favorite, oh, Bank of Mom, you're always taking out deposits, withdrawals from Bank of Mom. And I'm like, my parents did stuff for other kids, too. I mean, she sent my brother to grad school.
1: Jeez.
2: So, yeah. I mean, I borrowed money when I was having a hard time, but I got my life together, and whatever, that's none of their business, right?
1: Right.
2: And I felt like, why am I here? Why am I, am I the target? I just said, I told my husband and the kids are like, whatever. I'm like, I just want to go home. I just want to go home. So we packed everything up and we just very quietly didn't say goodbye to anybody. And I went in the fridge and I was supposed to cook the brats for Sunday night. That's, big deal. And I took the freaking brats. Put them in my car. We went home. I had them at home.
1: Now, that's egregious. Taking the brats is egregious.
3: Yeah, on a holiday weekend. Come on.
1: Okay.
2: Yeah, you got to do what you got to do.
1: Now, do your kids have, like, cousins and stuff up there that they kind of hang out with when they're at the cabin?
2: Oh, yeah. They were PO'd. They were totally PO'd. Because some of the cousins, they live far away. There's, my brother comes from California. So they only get to see that set of cousins once a year.
3: I mean, now, were you also drinking as well, like, with your siblings? Like, is this potentially just, like, a drunken misunderstanding?
2: Not as much as some of them.
3: Okay.
1: Did you tell? Go ahead. I'm sorry.
2: I'm sorry?
1: Go ahead.
2: No, I just, my sister, I don't want to say she has a drinking problem, but she has a stopping problem.
1: Okay.
3: Okay. I mean, well, how do we know it wasn't just, like, siblings being siblings? I give my brother a very hard time about things, but it comes from some true, but
1: yeah,
3: at the same time, it's just like siblings doing what siblings do.
1: Yeah, my brothers are brutal.
3: Right. So it's like, could it have just been that? Or do you feel like it was a personal attack?
2: I feel like it was a personal attack. I mean, granted. Okay. If there's not a couple of F-bombs dropped and embarrassing moments brought up and God forbid they have pictures, they bring the Polaroids and like, oh, remember this guy you dated? He was a loser. That's normal sibling stuff, and poking and whatever. But it just seemed like I had a target on my back.
1: Did you say anything to them while you were leaving or they just woke up and you had dipped?
2: Well, I got up from the campfire and I stormed off. So they knew. They knew they crossed the line. I was done. I said, hope you have a nice night, whatever.
1: What did your husband say about the whole thing?
2: Kind of not much. He's like, I understand. I'm here for you. I'm here for you. I'm your husband. I'm not married to them. I mean, they came with you, but you're my priority.
1: I think we have enough information here to get things rolling.
3: Hmm.
1: I think the biggest problem people are going to have is that you took the brats, though.
3: Yeah. Oh, yeah. That's number one.
2: Wow. love my brats, love me,
1: You could have just left those for him. All right, well, here, let's do this. I'm going to put you on hold. You'll be able to hear all the calls and all the texts. We'll find out, was it wrong that you got upset at a bonfire for what you feel are valid reasons and that you took your husband and your kids and your brats and went home from the Memorial weekend, okay?
2: Sounds good.
1: All right, hold on 1 second. Here we go. Some hot text coming in already. 320-656-9453. Let's keep it nice.
3: Yeah.
1: Let's keep it nice. A lot of people bringing up the brats. People are more upset about the brats than anything else.
3: Very upset about the brats.
1: Tell me you're in the Midwest without telling me you're in the Midwest. All right, but 320-656-9453. Let's get some calls and some texts in here, and let's let Melissa know. Is she wrong?
0: Homegrown in the Midwest.
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0: up. 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
1: High of 89 today under mainly sunny skies. Winds out of the east, 8 to 15 miles per hour. Tonight, 59. Bright sunshine expected tomorrow. High temperatures reach up to 91. Mainly clear Friday with highs around 92. 90 Saturday. Take a look at the extended forecast. 87 Sunday, 85 Monday, and 82 on Tuesday. I'm meteorologist Paul Frobley on 97 Kick. Right now, it's 61 degrees.
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3: It's how I brighten my mornings.

0: Memorial Day celebrations early because she was sitting around the campfire Friday night. Family was making fun of her, wouldn't stop, about her borrowing money from her mom back in the day and everything else. So she got up, took her family, and left.
1: Ugh.
0: Left with the brats, left her family there, everything. And she wants to know, was she wrong for getting offended and leaving? She says that she paid her mom back all the money. Her family shouldn't be making fun of her for it anymore. 320-656-9453.
2: Some of the texts that are rolling in, like, Chris, she's still on fire and it's been 2 days.
0: Yeah.
2: That's how you know it was a good
0: the
2: sibling.
0: Hot one.
2: Yeah, it was a good sibling rivalry there.
0: Dan saying, oversensitive and petty as heck. She knows dang well that she's wrong for the brats.
2: We agree. Yeah, 218 number texting in pretty much the same thing. Yeah, you're wrong. Just the fact that putting your kids in that situation, being in a similar situation from the kids' perspective, you suck it up for the kids,
0: yep.
2: And then when the holiday weekend is over, you confront them. Also, I would have still taken the brats. Another one in on the brats.
0: Look, Bob the Beat Hauler said similar circumstances at Christmas 2005. Left Christmas Eve dinner early.
2: Nailed it.
0: Haven't been back since.
2: Wow. 21 years.
0: 21-year grudge you're holding on to, Beat Hauler, Bob.
2: Now, somebody did text in and said, you're not wrong if nobody apologized. But if somebody apologized, then I feel as though maybe we're overreacting.
0: How about this one from Mary saying, I think I would have just sucked it up and didn't give in to their pettiness and stayed to show them that you're the bigger person. It's a free-for-all when people are drinking. You let them win by leaving.
2: Right.
0: Then taking the brats wasn't only for the adults, but it was taking them from the kids, too. Yeah, you're also one there to make memories with your kids.
2: Now, some people are saying, like a 218 saying, she is right. Family doesn't mean a free pass to be a jerk. And then another one just coming in, a 320. She did the right thing, in my opinion, just because it's not cool to bring up the past.
0: Yeah.
2: I agree. You know, that's the other thing, too, is if you're, like, what was the whole purpose behind it? Like, I understand.
0: There's probably a lot of bitterness under the surface, I bet.
2: Yeah, but like when I hang out with my friends, right?
0: Yeah.
2: Like, we'll all make fun of each other.
0: Oh, God.
2: And,
0: yeah.
2: Like, it's ruthless.
0: Yeah, it's terrible.
2: But we all know that it's just joking.
0: Right, because everybody is flawed.
2: Right.
0: And so, you know, but some things do strike a nerve more than others. There's been times where I've had to tell my family, like, all right, that's enough of that particular subject.
2: And DJ saying she's 100% wrong. That's what siblings do. And to take kids away from cousins they only get to see once a year is crazy selfish.
0: Yep. Jeff, I don't know if you read this one. Got to be able to take the smack from your siblings.
2: Right. And that's the other thing, too. It's like your siblings are probably going to be the harshest ones of them all.
0: Yeah. And, you know, you could have just got up and left the fire and cooled off. You know how many times I've taken a boat ride at the cabin because I'm like, all right, this is getting on my nerves. Let me just go on the boat for 30 minutes and cool off.
2: I'm shocked you even get off the boat when you go on vacation. I'm surprised you don't bring the party to the boat.
0: If it wasn't for my kids, I wouldn't. My son said something one time. He was like, Dad, do you think you could actually hang out with us instead of being on the boat all day?
2: Yeah, come, we can hang out on the boat.
0: That's what I tell him. Come out there. There's fishing to be done and everything else. All right, this ain't about the boat, though.
2: It's not about the boat.
0: This is not about the boat. This is about Melissa. I feel like we kind of have a general consensus here.
2: Yeah, a lot of people kind of all on the same page.
0: Everybody, everyone's on the same page about the brats, though.
2: Yeah, you can't be taking away the brats, especially if they're sometimes, you know, like Quentin, brats. That's at least $150 worth of food. I would have I'd take them, too.
0: I love it. Brian, do you think we have enough information to give her a judgment?
2: I think so, too.
0: Let's do it. All right, Melissa, you heard the calls, heard the text, your judgment today. And am I wrong? Unfortunately, the majority of people think you were wrong on this one.
2: Yeah.
3: They weren't there.
0: That's true. None of us were, but they think that you should have just kind of let it slide. And that way your kids could have hung out with their cousins, your family could have had brats, and, you know, you could have just taken one on the chin.
2: Now, there were a couple of questions, like, did anyone text you at all, like, apologizing?
3: Yeah, my older brother did.
2: The next day or, like, the night of type of thing?
3: The next day when we took off, after we left.
0: Okay.
3: And it was kind of like an obligatory. He's like, whoa, what happened? Where would you go? What's going on? And I told him, and he's like, we were just teasing. It didn't mean anything. Well, like, you know, it did mean something, obviously.
0: That's kind of like an apology that, sorry if you were offended. It's not really an apology.
2: Right.
3: Right.
0: Well, I mean, I get it. I've been in that position, too, where sometimes I've just had enough of the teasing. Because I'm the youngest sibling. I get teased constantly.
2: Yeah.
0: So I totally understand, although I think I would just tough it out.
2: I mean, yeah, I get it, too. Like, that was the kid that got picked on by my entire family, which is probably why I'm such a smart Alec.
0: Could be.
2: 90% of the time as a defense thing. But, I mean, I get it. It's tough, especially in a family function where you think it's supposed to be fun.
3: Yeah.
0: Well, at least now, you know, people did kind of feel you were wrong for taking off.
3: Yeah.

0: But
1: maybe I should have left the broth.
2: That would have changed everything.
3: Yeah, I think you would have got a 50-50 vote had you done that.
2: Well, Melissa, we appreciate you being on the show with us this morning for Am I Wrong, and thank you so much for your time.
1: You're welcome, guys. Thanks.
2: Look at this text coming in. This is kind of interesting. If she didn't leave, what was she teaching her kids, to allow yourself to be bullied? Is it bullying from your family, though? That's another fine line there.
4: I mean, you could play devil's advocate, too, and say that, you know, you're running away from your problems rather than standing up for them.
2: Yeah, so, standing up for yourself.
4: I think there's two ways. That's definitely a good point.
2: Yeah.
4: There's two ways around it.
2: It's a tough one, man. Family is complicated, if nothing else.
4: That part.
2: Very complicated.
4: 100% true.
2: Hey, I want to let you know, it is a Winstock Winning Wednesday. We do have Winstock tickets that will be given away about 8:10 this morning, so stick around for that. We could do a round of Kelly Blows.
4: Ooh.
2: We haven't done it in a while. People haven't complained about it in a while, so we could do that one. Ooh. If you're feeling up to it, Brian.
4: I mean, come on.
2: All right, man, but hey, first.
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2: All right. I got four words for you. How are they all connected? Root, stem, branch, and shoot. I did not put a lot of work into this today. I got to be 100% honest with you. I was having a hard time coming up with one, and this is what I came up with. But hey, it's a chance for everyone to participate and get it right today. Root, stem, branch, and shoot. How are they all connected? If you know, go ahead, text in a guest at 320-656-9453. 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
10: High of 89 today. Under mainly sunny skies, winds out of the east, 8 to 15 miles per hour. Tonight, 59. Bright sunshine expected tomorrow. High temperatures reach up to 91. Mainly clear Friday with highs around 92. 90 Saturday. Take a look at the extended forecast. 87 Sunday, 85 Monday, and 82 on Tuesday. I'm meteorologist Paul Frombly on 97 Kick. Right now, it's 61 degrees.
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0: All right, we got what's trending on the way next. And is there already some fights happening between Travis Kelce and Taylor Swift before the wedding even happens? Something going on. I got the hot details coming up.
1: And Cody Johnson is getting some backlash after a recent trip that he took.
0: All right, we'll get up to those when we do what's trending. You know, we were talking about classic toys from our childhood that are making a comeback.
1: Yeah.
0: I forgot to get to this one earlier. I just wanted to bring it up because I wanted to get your take on this. Tetherball. Where do you stand on tetherball?
1: I was never a tetherball guy.
0: You weren't?
1: No, not really.
0: Oh, man, I love tetherball.
1: I mean, I don't hate it, but there was one girl at my elementary school that was an absolute savage with tetherball.
0: On tetherball?
1: Oh, she was so good.
0: Some people can get really good with it.
1: Yeah, she was tall, and she could just absolutely hammer the ball. So,
0: oh, man.
1: Yeah, it wasn't my thing.
0: If I could, I'd put a tetherball court, I guess, or what is it, tetherball?
1: A pole?
0: Well, yeah, but you got to have something. I would put one in my backyard.
1: Tether. You need a pole and a tethered ball, and yes. I'm pretty sure you could play anywhere.
0: And you're in the game.
1: And you can play anywhere.
0: Oh, man, thanks for texting that one in, Bruce. That's a good one from childhood. All right, I just wanted to call a little attention to that.
1: I like those.
0: Let Bruce know that we saw his text earlier. But we got what's trending on the way next here on the Kelly Jordan Show.

0: Is there already trouble in paradise?
1: If you're talking about it,
2: I got some big news.
3: We're talking about it.
1: Turn it up. Here's what's trending on the Kelly Jordan Show.
0: Now, I try not to talk about the Travis Kelce Taylor Swift wedding too much because I know it can get to be a lot and...
4: Well, yeah,
0: frankly, just don't want to hear about it all the time. But there are some issues happening already in the little nuptials that they have planned. And the biggest one is the guest list. Now, you may think, oh, I bet Travis Kelce's having a tough time because Taylor wants to invite a bunch of people, right? It's actually the other way around. People close to her are saying that she's having an issue because it's very popular when someone like Travis Kelce gets married to invite the entire team, the coaches.
4: Yeah.
0: Then they bring their wives. I mean, you got 100 people right there.
4: Well, everybody's so close when it comes to sports.
0: Right.
4: So it makes sense that he's got to invite or wants to invite 1,000 people.
0: And they're saying the biggest issue isn't the amount of people because clearly they can afford it.
4: Right.
0: The biggest issue is security. Because yeah, that's going to be a lot of people. And you do have two of the biggest names in the world getting married. Well, at least hers.
4: Right.
0: And they're going to need tons of security.
4: Where do you think they can, like... Where do you think they're going to host this thing for security?
0: Probably just like a VFW or something, Legion.
4: Like a Legion. Yeah, just in the banquet hall.
0: Bowling alley. There's a lot of nice bowling alleys out there with nice little banquet rooms.
4: Could you imagine if Taylor Swift and Travis Kelce had the reception at a bowling alley?
0: I would become her biggest fan.
4: Number one.
0: If she had it at a VFW, I'd be like, this girl is the real one.
4: Just reheated potatoes and all that stuff.
0: Wouldn't that be cool, though?
4: Yeah. Like, oh, yeah. I mean, it would make her seem like a real person.
0: But, and then you could spend the money on stuff like getting everyone a limo ride there or something so no one's leaving after getting tuned up with a few drinks.
4: You just get everybody, get everything the fanciest in the world, and then you do it at just like a mediocre venue somewhere.
0: Oh, I love that idea.
4: You should go tell her that. You should message Taylor and be like, hey, Taylor, you ever thought about...
0: As soon as we're done with what's trending, I'm going to get on the blower with her. But anyway, they're saying that's the biggest issue right now is security. I can only imagine that security.
4: I wonder how much security would cost her.
0: Well, dude, if they're doing like an outdoor wedding, there's going to be helicopters flying by. It's going to be a
4: circus. There's going to be more than helicopters flying by.
0: An absolute circus.
4: I think Taylor Swift is big enough where she's going to have people like sitting at the wings.
0: You think so?
4: Oh, yeah. I mean, she's the biggest star on Earth.
0: Are they able to keep it a secret long enough, I wonder?
4: Oh, yeah.
0: To get her to make it private.
4: But that's what I'm saying. Like, I wouldn't be shocked if their wedding was in the middle of the mountains somewhere.
0: Right.
4: Like in Montana or Idaho or somewhere. Yeah. Somewhere where you could be away from a lot of people and security can be...
0: But one of her guests is going to leak it. Well, probably one of these knuckleheads from Travis Kelce's team.
4: What if they flew that? They decided to fly them to one state, to then fly them to another state.
0: Oh, that's how raves used to be back in the day.
4: Yeah, dude.
0: They would give you an address, so you'd have to go to that address, and then they'd tell you where the actual rave was.
4: Yeah, maybe that's what they're going to do for Taylor's party.
0: Could be, brother. I don't know. I'll let you know.
4: I like that we also refer to it as Taylor's party. Like, Travis isn't even involved at all.
0: Dude, that's how it is.
4: Yeah, it's Taylor Swift's wedding. Travis, yeah, you're just involved, you know, just there by association.
0: That's how it goes.
4: Now, Cody Johnson has been getting a lot of flack on the internet recently, not because of his music, but for what he's done. Now, he went on a 10-day Alaskan hunting trip, and while he was out there, he did something that got fans divided.
0: Oh, boy.
4: He took down a grizzly bear.
0: Okay. Was it legal?
4: I'm assuming so. Cody said, quote, 10 days deep in the Alaskan wilderness chasing grizzlies. Trip of a lifetime. Full video coming soon on Chasing Legends YouTube channel.
0: Okay.
4: Now, people are losing their minds on it because one person said, quote, I understand efforts for population, et cetera, but it's truly a beautiful animal.
0: Okay, then go out there and pet it.
4: Go out there
0: and pet it then. Is that what you were going to do if you didn't kill it?
4: You ever see that movie Grizzly Man?
0: No.
4: Okay, so it's a documentary of a guy. I think he's in Alaska. And he thinks he's best friends with all
0: of the... Oh, he gets killed.
4: And he gets eaten alive by the grizzly bears. Another person said, quote, you shot a bear? 0 cool points, dude.
0: Okay.
4: Now, a supportive fan said, it's so wild how bears trigger people more than other animals. I blame Disney and Winnie the Pooh. People equate beauty and cuteness to the value of an animal. And yet they don't understand how hunting is a tool to maintain a healthy, balanced ecosystem.
0: Right.
4: But the guy is from Texas.
0: No one's actually outraged. They saw a picture of a guy with a dead animal and felt they had to chime in.
4: Yeah, they have to give their opinions because nowadays everyone has to have an opinion.
0: There's not a single Cody Johnson fan who cares that he shot a bear. Not a single one.
4: I bet you people
0: they're a beautiful animal. Yes, they are. It's like a whale. I don't want to see anybody. I mean, a whale is different.
4: That's a way different animal.
0: I don't know. He's out shooting whales, but
4: yeah. But here's the thing. Cody Johnson's from Texas.
0: Yeah.
4: Texas is a gun-bearing state.
0: Yes, it is.
4: Texas hunts probably just as much, if not more, than Minnesota. Or the Midwest, God, yes. Just in general. You think that guy's going to go to Alaska just to look at bears?
0: No.
4: And not bring... Come on. Now let's be realistic
0: here. Hunt Sasquatch? It ain't going to happen.
4: Let's be realistic here. I think what Cody Johnson did was pretty cool. And by the way, if you find that pretty cool, he posted some photos of the big grizzlies that he took down on his hunting trip. Pretty sweet, dude.
0: Pretty cool.
4: I'm not going to lie. Pretty sweet. Go check it out. It's on his Instagram page.
0: Here's the thing. I could never hunt. My dad tried to take me hunting. I personally couldn't kill an animal, but that was just like my own personal thing. Like, right. I did feel bad for the deer, but I could not care if somebody else wants. It's none of your business.
4: Yeah, you want to take down a deer? I'll gladly help you clean it and put it in the freezer, because guess what? I'll have food.
0: I'll eat it.
4: Oh, 100%.
0: I'm not doing any of the hard work. I'll eat some deer jerky, though, or some backstrap or
4: someone
0: whatever.
4: Someone wants to take one down, I'll help clean it up.
0: Hey. Oh, wait, hold on. I gotta grab my instrument here.
4: Oh, no.
0: Yeah, man. It's time to give away Winstock tickets. We have them for you right now on a Winstock Winning Wednesday. And here's the beautiful part. We're going to play Kelly Blows. Now, this is where I play you a song from one of our headliners, either Dierks Bentley or Luke Bryan.
4: Okay.
0: You have to identify what it is. So you want to call in 320-656-9453. The first three people on the phone have a shot at winning if they can identify what song I'm playing in Kelly Blows.
4: Oh, boy.
0: If none of them get it, we'll go to the 99 texter. Texting in Winstock to 320-656-9453.
4: Changing the rules just a little bit.
0: Is that changing the rules?
4: A little bit, but I like it. It narrows it down.
0: Well, it also gets more people involved.
4: There you go.
0: If you're not one of the first three callers, you can still have a shot at winning.
4: That's
0: and
4: right.
0: This game has a tendency to go on for a really long time.
4: Yeah, it's tough.
0: And so I don't really want to do that. I don't want our consultant to yell at us. So
4: that's true.
0: Get on the phone, 320-656-9453. It's time to play Kelly Blows for Winstock tickets.
4: Yep.
0: That's it. I got nothing else to say.
4: Yeah.

0: All right, it is time for the game. The much disputed, the much anticipated is what I meant to say.
1: The most loved.
0: Kelly Blows. This is your shot at winning tickets to go to Winstock. We're going to get three people on the phone right now. They all have a chance to be the first ones to win if they can figure out what song I'm playing. And this is from one of our headliners, of course. And if they figure it out, they win. If none of these three callers get it that we have stacked and racked and ready to go, then you can go to Winstock by being the 99th texter texting the word Winstock to 320-656-9453. Let's get it underway. Are we ready, Brian?
1: Yeah.
0: Who's this?
2: This is Caden.
0: This is Katie?
2: Caden.
0: Oh, I heard Katie. I was like, hey.
1: Well, all right. It's your first day back. Your hearing's a little off.
0: Have
1: right
0: another
1: now.
0: Cigarette.
2: All right. Yeah.
0: All right, Caden, you got a shot at going to Winstock. You just have to guess what song am I playing, and Kelly Blows, okay?
2: Okay, let's try it.
0: I'm not going to give you any hints. You just got to guess it.
2: Okay.
0: Here we go. But the hint is it's one of the headliners from Winstock.
1: Okay.
0: Here we go.
2: Okay.
1: Ooh.
0: What song is that?
2: Oh, gosh.
1: Five. Four.
2: I have no clue. Three. That was really bad.
0: You don't insult the player. Insult the game.
1: That's a really bad game? All is right. that what you want to hear?
2: So No. I had no clue what the heck that was even was.
1: Don't worry, Caden. You're not alone here.
0: Let me see. Nothing on that?
2: No.
1: No.
0: Brian, do you know what it is?
1: I know what it is.
0: Okay.
1: But I have a front row seat to the show, so it doesn't. It's a little different.
0: You got to pay for the expensive tickets for this one.
1: Yeah, that's right.
0: It's this song right here. And all my friends, play it. I hear it clear as day.
1: Well, you're also not on the phone.
0: That is true.
1: A little bit more difficult.
2: It sounds a little fuzzy.
0: All right, Caden. Well, I apologize. We weren't able to make it happen for you today.
2: That's all right. Thank you.
0: Thanks, brother. Good morning. Who's this? Hello?
3: Hello?
0: There we go. Almost missed your shot. Who's this?
3: Heidi.
0: Heidi, are you ready to play Kelly Blows?
3: Oh, I'll try.
1: Oh, come on.
0: I'll play
1: you
0: a song
1: got this.
0: From a Winstock artist. It's different from the caller before, so don't guess that one. Are you ready?
3: Yeah.
0: Here we go.
1: No way. No way. Five. Four.
3: I have no idea.
1: Three.
3: Luke Bryan.
1: Two. One.
0: No. Oh, come on, it's this song right here. I'm standing on the beach, sitting on the girl. Got another girl, she had another girl. We drink all day. See, I can hear it. I don't know. Am I the only one?
3: I think so.
1: Yeah.
0: You couldn't hear that, Heidi?
3: So.
0: All right.
3: I guess now I can, but.
0: Right.
1: You just needed the music to be playing along with the kazoo.
0: Heidi,
3: correct.
0: I apologize. On behalf of Brian Riley, I apologize.
3: All right. Thank you.
0: Bye.
3: Bye.
0: We got time for one more.
1: Come on.
0: If they don't get it, we go to the 99th texter texting in Winstock right now to 320-656-9453. Good morning. Who's this?
4: Kelsey.
0: Kelsey?
4: Kelsey.
0: Chelsea with a C-H?
4: Nope, with a K.
0: All right, I was right the first time.
1: Yeah.
0: All right, Kelsey, you're our last contestant. If you don't get this, we go to the 99 texter.
4: All right.
0: In Kelly Blows, identify this song. Wait, how's it go? Okay.

0: Do you know what song that is? From a headliner at Wingstop.
1: Dirk Bentley. What did I do last night?
0: It's going to be so... That one I feel like was good. That one I feel like was good. It's going to be so obvious now when I tell you what it is. Listen.

0: Bentley.
1: I thought you had it when you said Dierks Bentley, because I know I nailed it.
0: I'm like, I had to just pick one of his songs.
1: Yeah, you did the right thing.
0: Great one.
2: You're on the right track, well, too.
1: We appreciate the call.
0: No problem. Thank
1: you. Bye. All right, we go to the 99 texter now. You don't have to identify any more of these songs.
3: Yeah.
1: You just got to text in the word Winstock to 320-656-9453. The 99 texter is going. The one thing I don't understand is why the texters get so mad at this game. It's like, you understand if they don't win, that gives you a shot to go.
2: What? You threw it in this time.
1: Everyone's like, this is horrible. But again, okay.
2: That's great news for you.
1: Yeah, it gives you a shot to win. Come on. Hey, speaking of Luke Bryan, yeah. I got a great story about him coming up in Happy Hour next about something that he did for a fan on his farm tour. Absolutely amazing. It's brought to you by Audio Video Extremes. You know what it is. It's Happy Hour, a story that'll put a smile on your face, and it's on the way next.
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15: High of 89 today under mainly sunny skies. Winds out of the east, 8 to 15 miles per hour. Tonight, 59. Bright sunshine expected tomorrow. High temperatures reach up to 91. Mainly clear Friday with highs around 92. 90 Saturday. Take a look at the extended forecast. 87 Sunday, 85 Monday, and 82 on Tuesday. I'm meteorologist Paul Frobley on 97 Kick. Right now, it's 66 degrees.
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16: When did movie theaters start having priority lines? We went to AMC, and they're like, are you a AMC Stubbs member? I'm like, you guys are almost out of business. No. All right? No. Guess what? I never signed up for Spirit either. All right? Figured they were on their way out. And they're like, do you want to collect miles? For what? For what are we collecting these miles? And they're like, are you an AMC priority member? And I go, no. And they had a separate line for like popcorn and concessions. And my wife and I are standing in the loser line. And these nerds that signed up for this are just passing us. And I'm like, we got to sign up for AMC priority.
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2: It makes me happy.
0: So it's just kind of cool whenever we can talk about one of our country artists doing something amazing. And you know, Luke Bryan does those farm tours, right?
3: Mm-hmm.
0: And these things draw like 20,000 people out to these farms and these ranches. It's huge. It's not some small little concert someone's doing in a hay barn. I mean, these are big deals. Well, anyway, in Elk Grove, California earlier this month, Luke Bryan did just that. He went to the Mahon Ranch and still doing his tradition of delivering large-scale concert experiences to fans in their hometowns. But this concert was a little bit different. It fulfilled a dying wish that a four-generation rancher had, that his wife had, Tom Mahon. And I don't know if I'm pronouncing it. I don't know if it's Mahon. I'm just going to say Mahon. Before she died, she always wished that she could throw a concert on their ranch because it's beautiful. The pictures of it are absolutely incredible. And they were sitting around, Tom Mahon sitting around, and he gets a phone call. And the person says, hey, how about, would you like to throw a Luke Bryan concert on your ranch? And he thought, well, this has to be the work of my wife, because that was her number one dream before she passed away. He was like, I know that she's up there kind of steering this around, making something like this happen. So they set it up, and Luke Bryan came to their ranch and drew 20,000 people. And during the concert, he dedicated it to the rancher's wife who had passed away.
3: Wow.
0: And said, sometimes there's just bigger things at work out there. And, you know, who knows how we found this ranch, how it came to us. But we're here now. Thank you all for coming out. And then did her favorite song, which I think is just so cool that that he did that. It's cool that he does this
3: right
0: in these, you know, small towns that don't normally get big concerts.
3: That's and it's cool because it actually boosts the economy in some of those spots he's gone to.
0: Bringing in 20,000 people, heck yeah.
3: And of course, everybody that doesn't get a chance to drive to some of those locations, some of those concerts. It's a sweet deal, his farm tours, but even cooler why he did this one.
0: I didn't know that he. I didn't know that he wrote Good Directions for Billy Currington.
3: Did he?
0: Because she said the rancher said that was his wife's favorite song, and he wrote it.
3: Okay, that it would have been more embarrassing if that was her favorite song, but
0: it wasn't him.
3: He had nothing to do with this. Like, can you perform this? It's like, it's not mine, but
0: I never knew that he wrote that song.
3: Me either. That's really cool.
0: Yeah, it's awesome stuff. Love to see it when our country artists. I mean, I expect nothing less from our country artists.
3: No.
0: They're just 99% of the time fantastic people.
3: Right.
0: And Luke Bryan is one of them. So thank you, Audio Video Extremes, for bringing us Happy Hour today, because we love reporting stories like this.
3: Heck yeah.
0: I wonder what the rancher's responsibility is. Probably not a whole lot, otherwise they'd be like...
3: It's probably just like, hey, make sure there's...
0: Can you mow? Can you just mow it so that we're not standing in wheat?
3: Give us your plot of land so we can mark out the stage.
0: And I wonder if they get paid.
3: They have to. There's no way they don't.
0: I'd like to do a little deeper dive on this whole farm tour, see what's up.
3: I'm assuming they have to tear down the crops and whatever like that area is. They probably pay for that.
0: Yeah.
3: Oh, yes.
0: Incredible stuff. All right, we got on the way next a look at your local news. We have the small town salute coming up. And then I remembered to do this one, and maybe it's just me. Why do you make or break a job interview in the first 3 seconds? Ooh, that's going to be a good one for maybe it's just me when I bring something to the show. Maybe only I find interesting. It's all on the way here on The Kelly Jordan Show.

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1: We want to say good morning to everybody listening in Fountain, Minnesota, population 410. 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
2: High of 89 today, under mainly sunny skies. Winds out of the east, 8 to 15 miles per hour. Tonight, 59. Bright sunshine expected tomorrow. High temperatures reach up to 91. Mainly clear Friday with highs around 92. 90 Saturday. Take a look at the extended forecast. 87 Sunday, 85 Monday, and 82 on Tuesday. I'm meteorologist Paul Frombly on 97 Kick. Right now, it's 66 degrees.
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5: That's it. That's all you got, Brian Riley. What am I talking about? There's only 400 milliseconds. Well, it's pretty important. I'll tell you that much. I got it coming up next. And maybe it's just me when I bring something to the show. It's possible only I find interesting. It's on the way next on The Kelly Jordan Show, right after Luke Bryan.

0: You got 400 milliseconds.
1: Sometimes Kelly finds things interesting that no one else does. We mean absolutely no one. It's time for Maybe It's Just Me.
0: You walk into a room, you have an important meeting, maybe it's a job interview, maybe it's a sales pitch, whatever it is, you have 3 seconds. As a matter of fact, you only have 400 milliseconds because that's how quickly our brain reads body language. In 400 milliseconds, there's a few things that we look at. So the body reads it in two waves. The first is 400 milliseconds scans for safety. The second runs at 3 seconds and it scans for status. There's a few things we're looking at. Vertical posture. Do we think we could take this person over if we had to?
2: Now, you mean take them over as in like take their job, not like take them over as in you could beat them up.
0: Well,

0: I mean, it's kind of that, but do we find ourselves superior to them?
1: Okay.
0: We judge that by their posture, their movement into the room. Someone who moves into a room kind of slow is setting the tempo for the room. Someone who comes in kind of fast, darting around. Maybe you're in an interview and you reach for your chair super fast.
1: Right.
0: That makes people feel like you're not in control of yourself, and it makes them not trust you. This is all within 3 seconds, dude.
1: That's actually crazy.
0: So, and then eye tone. Are your eyes darting around the room? Because that means you feel unsafe, and that makes them feel unsafe. This is all happening in our brain, and we don't even know it.
1: That makes sense.
0: But it's just, it's releasing chemicals and giving us, you know, emotions and feelings.
1: Yeah.
0: How fast your breathing is when you walk into a room. We notice that right away.
1: Hmm.
0: If your breathing is shallow, it means that you're tense, and then we don't feel safe around you, so we're on edge then.
1: Oh.
0: Your hand position. Hidden hands register a threat. So if your hands are under the table, maybe, don't do that if you're in a job interview. Don't sit on your hands. I don't know if you would do that in a job interview.
1: Unless it's freezing cold.
0: That could be, but they might be putting you to a test. Open hand, open palms register a trustworthy and unbothered. Well, you don't have to look like you're meditating.
2: You have your hands high above your shoulders.
0: I'm here for my interview.
2: Would you like to hire me for said job?
0: Now, here's the thing. We can't override this. So you can't walk into a room and be like, all right, I'm going to move slow. I'm going to breathe deep and do all that stuff so that they have a positive opinion of me in the first 3 seconds.
1: Right, your brain, you're just going to do it.
0: You're going to do it, and if you try to force it, then it looks forced, and then they've already made that judgment about you. So they say that you win or lose your job in the first 3 seconds of you walking into that room. They say the best thing to do is sit in your car, calm down, no radio on for 3 minutes before the interview, and just practice breathing deeply and get yourself relaxed before you walk in there.
1: And if all else fails, hold your hands palm side high.
0: I'm here.
1: Above your shoulders.
0: Yes.
1: So then they know you mean business.
0: You definitely would make an impact.
1: Yeah.
0: They definitely remember you for that.
1: Could you imagine walking in there like, hello, please rise.
0: I did read a book. I didn't read a book. Let me not front. I did listen to a book one time.
1: Okay, that's better.
0: And it was called Blink, and it was about this same thing. And they talked about artwork. Like, some artwork makes people feel uneasy within the first 3 seconds of looking at it.
1: Sure.
0: And it's all in just how your brain registers these things, all without you knowing.
1: It's crazy, because me and my buddy were just talking about this weekend.
0: Yeah.
1: And how he had mentioned, he's like, I don't know, from the moment I met that person, I didn't like them. I go, well, fun fact, because you have told me about this off air.
0: Yes.
1: Is that, like, within 3 seconds or something like that, you can tell whether you like somebody or not.
0: You've determined it already, yeah. Without even doing anything.
1: Yeah, and it's like, and he's like, really? I go, maybe it's just me. Right afterwards. Drop the hammer on him.
0: Well, here's the other funny thing. I don't think there's anybody that I've ever met in my life that I didn't like, that I ever started liking down the road. There's one dude in particular I know, and I told my wife in the first, I was like, I don't like that guy. I don't trust him. Later on down the road, found out all kinds of shady stuff about him.
1: Say,
0: your brain knows, man. It's trying to protect you.
1: Now, say you don't pick up on those cues, right?
0: Right.
1: Does that mean you're a narcissist? And I don't mean that in a bad way, but I feel like if you, because you said one of the tendencies is you go in there and you go, I'm better than them.
0: Yeah.
1: Like, if you are technically a narcissist, that's like everybody you meet, right?
0: Actually, if your brain doesn't pick up on those signals, you're probably a psychopath.
1: Actually. Okay, that's even crazy.
0: Because psychopaths can't read nor display emotions properly.
1: Now, is it true? You would know this. I'm going off tangent. But is it true that most of those, like, deep CIA ops, you know, like, born identity type people, is that true that all of those people are supposed to be kind of off their rocker because they have no sense of morality?
0: That I don't know.
1: Oh, I thought I heard that somewhere.
0: That I do not know.
1: I probably read it in a book because I read a lot of those.
0: That's out of my depth. But neuroscience? Oh, I'm all about that. I got to stop doing neuroscience, maybe. Yes. It's just me. Anyway, I find it super interesting how incredible our brains are and what they're doing without us even knowing. And maybe you didn't like it. That's cool with me. I'll have another one for you tomorrow. I hope it's better. And if I'm the only one to like it, then maybe.
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6: High of 89 today. Under mainly sunny skies. Winds out of the east, 8 to 15 miles per hour. Tonight, 59. Bright sunshine expected tomorrow. High temperatures reach up to 91. Mainly clear Friday with highs around 92. 90 Saturday. Take a look at the extended forecast. 87 Sunday, 85 Monday, and 82 on Tuesday. I'm meteorologist Paul Frobley on 97 Kick. Right now, it's 66 degrees.
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0: This is the Kelly Jordan Show.
1: Now, I had no idea. Do you know what the fastest growing city in America is?
0: Only because I saw this earlier.
1: Yeah.
0: Only because I thought it was Austin, Texas, because I know they just crossed 1 million down there.
1: Right. But what is it then?
0: It was in North Carolina, right?
1: Yeah, Charlotte, North Carolina, the fastest growing city in America.
0: I was thinking about it though, because don't you still get a little bit of winter in North Carolina? Like it's very mild.
1: It's like 55 or something.
0: Okay,
1: 50s maybe.
0: So it does cool off.
1: It cools off a little bit. Plus you got the ocean. But anyways, their population is going towards 1 million people.
0: Yeah,
1: and that's small of an area. Now what's really great is the city of Charlotte is uniting.
0: Okay,
1: and they have a new phrase for the town. You ready for this?
0: What's that?
1: No more, we're full. Like, they don't want anybody else going in there because they've added over 20,000 people in the last 2 years, which in one city is an extreme amount
0: of
1: people.
0: So what is that, 24 months? That's like, adding, 800 right. people a month?
1: Like, the population itself is now making it the 14th largest city, and it's just behind San Jose, California, which is a monster city in itself.
0: Yeah.
1: So basically, they're telling anyone, like, hey, you come visit.
0: Well, at some point you're going to run out of resources. There's not going to be enough water for everybody.
1: Right.
0: Like,
1: and all everything's going to become more expensive. Yeah, people in Charlotte got it right. They're literally telling, hey, get away from us, dude. We have enough.

0: talking about it?
1: I got some big news.
2: We're talking about it.
3: Turn it up. Here's what's trending on the Kelly Jordan Show.
4: So I don't know if you know this, but there's a rule in Canada that if you own like a TV station there, that you have to broadcast a certain amount of Canadian programming, like shows that are made in Canada.
5: Wait, in the U.S.?
4: No, in Canada, you have to broadcast a certain amount of local TV content. And they say it's like 55 to 60% of their yearly schedule has to be Canadian programming.
5: Got it.
4: Which just must be awful. But anyway, so because of that, you know, with Netflix, it's kind of a different thing, right?
5: Like, right.
4: So they're having an issue up there with the whole Netflix thing. So what they've decided to do is they're going to put a tax on American shows on Netflix. I don't know how this works. Like, I don't know if you're going to get like a different bill, but they say that so they're tripling their Netflix tax because the streaming service does not, they do not carry as much Canadian content as a Canadian television station does.
5: Yeah.
4: And because more people are streaming than watching broadcast television, they're now going to tax American shows that are on Netflix a little bit more. That sounds absolutely insane to me.
5: And it's all the good shows are on Netflix that are from America, too.
4: Right, exactly.
5: Unless there's a Canadian Stranger Things, the Odd Things or something
4: right.
5: like that.
4: Odd Things, eh? But anyway, so now that they're going to triple their... So, I mean, Netflix is going to be expensive as heck up in Canada. Or do they just send you a bill like you watched all this programming for the year, or the month? Here's how much American programming you watch. Here's how much Canadian programming you watch.
5: Maybe. Do you think they wrap it all into one bill? I'm guessing they wrap it into one bill.
4: That could be.
5: I wonder how much you get taxed. Like, total.
4: I don't know, dude.
5: Like, you're $9.99 a month. Say you got the commercial one. $9.99 Canadian dollars.
4: Right.
5: Is probably like 15 Canadian dollars.
4: Yes.
5: That would stink.
4: It would.
5: You might as well just pay for the full price ad-free if you're going to get charged extra for that.
4: The funny thing is I can't think of any Canadian television shows. The Trailer Park Boys.
5: That show's great.
4: You know what? Not once Netflix took it over. I texted you the other day because you and I love the Trailer Park Boys. And like the first seven seasons are hilarious. Then Netflix took it over. Terrible. Same thing happened with Arrested Development. That show was amazing. Netflix took it over. Terrible.
5: Okay, so the only television shows that I would know that anybody else would be the Shoresy show, Letterkenny, or like comedy shows.
4: Oh, Letterkenny, okay.
5: Trailer Park Boys. Otherwise, I'm going through all these. I never heard of a single one of these shows.
4: Yeah, it's going to be lean streaming times over there on Netflix.
5: You're taxing people to watch the shows people actually watch?
4: Yeah.
5: Crazy.
4: I'm watching a lot of Trailer Park Boys if I live in Canada. Yeah,
5: all the Trailer Park Boys. That's all we're watching. Now, this is actually interesting. So we all know Blake Lively has been in that lawsuit with her not even co-host, what are they called? Their
4: co-star?
5: Co-star, that's it.
4: Hello.
5: And that one movie nobody ever really even watched. Well, Ryan Reynolds and Blake Lively might be distancing themselves from each other. Mainly Ryan Reynolds from Blake Lively.
4: It's got to be stressful.
5: Because the reputation right now with Blake Lively, not that great. With that lawsuit, and then now things are kind of going against her and all the things that Ryan Reynolds has said. Well, Reynolds made an appearance on Stephen Colbert's final late show, and he was there by himself. And sources say he did that on purpose. And he purposely left Blake at home.
4: Was he wearing his wedding ring?
5: That I don't know. I didn't watch the episode.
4: Come on, do a deep dive.
5: I know, that's my bad. But the quote said from the source, Ryan simply decided it would be better if he flew solo. He understood that if Blake showed up, she would instantly become the story. Continued on by saying, Blake's image is extremely polarizing right now, and Ryan knows it. He didn't want Steven's final show overshadowed by gossip, social media backlash, and questions about Blake. Going alone is probably the smartest move.
4: Kind of makes a lot of sense, doesn't it?
5: It does, but now it makes you wonder, like, is Blake Lively ever going to be anything again?
4: It's kind of like Amber Heard, you know?
5: Right.
4: It's like she absolutely destroyed her career. So it kind of feels in that same kind of vein a little bit.
5: And it's crazy because I'm pretty sure when Blake Lively did this whole lawsuit, she was, I wouldn't say peak of her career, but she was picking up steam.
4: She was, Well, same with Amber Heard. Like, she had the, what movies was she in?
5: She was in the...
4: The nerdy ones that you like.
5: She was in Aquaman.
4: Oh, okay.
5: Was in Never Back Down.
4: But I'm saying, like, she was, you know, she had something going.
5: Yeah, she had something going for her.
4: She had some juice, some steam.
5: And Blake Lively also was associated with Taylor Swift, who was the biggest person in all of America. And
4: Taylor Swift was like, bye.
5: Yeah, once Taylor Swift walks away from you, you know things are going downhill.
4: Yeah, man.
5: We'll see if the relationship with Ryan Reynolds and Blake Lively actually kind of separate, or if it's just an appearance type thing, but not looking good for Blake Lively. Mm.
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14: Temperatures reach up to 89 today. Under mainly sunny skies, winds out of the east, 8 to 15 miles per hour. Mainly clear skies, tonight, 59. Tomorrow, high temperatures reach up to 91. Highs level off around 92 Friday, under mainly clear skies. 90 Saturday. Looking at the long range, 86 Sunday, 84 Monday, and 81 on Tuesday. I'm meteorologist Paul Trombley on 97 Kick. Right now, it's 68 degrees.
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15: Homegrown.

0: You know, Brian Riley, I love being married.
1: Yeah, sure.
0: I love my wife to death. Absolutely. I love my kids to death. But sometimes I remember some of those single-person luxuries, right? Because I was online and I was reading this and I was like, oh, I do remember what that's. Because I lived by myself until I was 30. I didn't live with anybody else until I was 30 years old.
2: You had like 9 years of living on your own?
0: Just
2: being a menace to society?
0: So this is what the internet told me were some of the best single-person luxuries. Knowing that piece of chocolate cake that's in the fridge is going to be there when you want it. No one's going to come snatch it up.
2: Or hide it somewhere.
0: Dude, this happened with chicken wings the other day. I brought some chicken wings home, and I was super excited to reheat them in the air fryer.
2: Yeah.
0: I got home, and they were gone.
2: Oh.
0: My son's like licking his fingers.
2: And he was like, was it you? I have no idea who ate them, Dad.
0: Knowing that things will be exactly where you left them.
2: Oh, yeah.
0: That's a good one. Because I always tell my wife, why is my stuff the only stuff that gets put away? And everybody else's stuff is everywhere. I'm like, where the hell is my stuff?
2: And the thing is, you always have a spot for it, too.
0: Yes.
2: And then you're like, it's not in my spot. What's happening here?
0: How about this? Never having to discuss plans with anyone. No discussion on dinner, what to watch, what to do, where to go. You just do what you want all the time.
2: But then there's the downside is if you're an indecisive person,
0: yeah.
2: You're just indecisive with yourself, and the next thing you know, you're just not eating.
0: You don't do anything.
2: You're like, oh, I'm not going to eat anything. It's too late.
0: Another single-person luxury, being able to binge TV shows without having to wait for someone else. We've all got in trouble for that one.
2: Yeah, you're 3 episodes ahead. Like, come on, just wait.
0: Being able to absolutely do nothing all weekend without having to explain it to anyone. Oh, I miss that so much. My weekends are so chocked full of stuff all the time.
2: Just wanting to sit and not do a thing.
0: Cooking a meal that lasts a few days. That's a single-person luxury right there.
2: Oh, meal prepping.
0: Yeah. That's a single-person luxury.
2: Oh, absolutely.
0: The other one, how about this one? Starfishing in the bed. Just opening wide up. And
2: don't matter who's there. You get every inch of that bed.
0: So, you know, if you're feeling bad about being single, there are some good things out there about being single.
2: There's your silver lining.
0: But again, I love being married.
2: Thanks for clarifying.

0: 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Homegrown in the Midwest.
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14: High temperatures reach up to 89 today. Under mainly sunny skies, winds out of the east, 8 to 15 miles per hour. Mainly clear skies, tonight, 59. Tomorrow, high temperatures reach up to 91. Highs level off around 92 Friday under mainly clear skies. 90 Saturday. Looking at the long range, 86 Sunday, 84 Monday, and 81 on Tuesday. I'm meteorologist Paul Trombley on 97 Kick. Right now, it's 68 degrees.
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0: at least gave it a shot. I mean, I like food. I probably would not turn it down and be like, okay, sure. Long as you're not a jerk about it and you're grateful and you thank them at least at the end of the meal.
1: I mean, it depends. If you, like, so, like, if a dude is insisting and you don't really care for them, but they just want you to go on a date, sure, go on a date. 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But don't, like, lead them on. I guess that would be where I draw the line, and don't, like, make them think there's something.
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4: High temperatures reach up to 89 today. Under mainly sunny skies, winds out of the east, 8 to 15 miles per hour. Mainly clear skies tonight, 59. Tomorrow, high temperatures reach up to 91. Highs level off around 92 Friday under mainly clear skies. 90 Saturday. Looking at the long range, 86 Sunday, 84 Monday, and 81 on Tuesday. I'm meteorologist Paul Trombley on 97 Kick. Right now, it's 68 degrees.
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Kenny Chesney on the Valleys of Country 97 Kick. How you doing? It's Brian Riley. Welcome into Wednesday. This 4-day work week is great. Did I mention that yesterday? Because I know I did. The fact that we're already halfway done, basically, is great. You want to hear something today? 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Bailey Zimmerman, 97 Kick. So you

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13: High temperatures reach up to 89 today under mainly sunny skies. Winds out of the east, 8 to 15 miles per hour. Mainly clear skies tonight, 59. Tomorrow, high temperatures reach up to 91. Highs level off around 92 Friday under mainly clear skies. 90 Saturday. Looking at the long range, 86 Sunday, 84 Monday, and 81 on Tuesday. I'm meteorologist Paul Trombley on 97 Kick. Right now, it's 74 degrees.
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Nate Smith, Whiskey on You on the Valley's Hit Country 97 Kick. The Kelly Jordan Show, back after Kelly's itis yesterday. He's feeling okay, which that's promising. 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

Rascal Flatts, Fast Cars and Freedom on the Valleys at Country 97 Kick. And single people might have the life, because they were talking about simple luxuries single people have. And when you hear some of them, you might be envious. All right, details in a bit. Right now, Kevin Powers, Move On, 97 Kick.

It's the Valley's Hit Country 97 Kick, Brian Riley. And somebody on the internet asked, what is a single person luxury that people in relationships completely miss out on? Some of these answers are genius, like knowing exactly where things are because you know where you left them. Great. Or how about this? Knowing that when you leave a piece of chocolate cake in the fridge, there's going to be a piece of chocolate cake in the fridge. Amen to that one.

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1: High temperatures reach up to 89 today under mainly sunny skies. Winds out of the east, 8 to 15 miles per hour. Mainly clear skies tonight, 59. Tomorrow, high temperatures reach up to 91. Highs level off around 92 Friday under mainly clear skies. 90 Saturday. Looking at the long range, 86 Sunday, 84 Monday, and 81 on Tuesday. I'm meteorologist Paul Trombley on 97 KICK. Right now, 78.

Randy Houser on the Valleys of Country, 97 Kick. It's Brian Riley. Want to hear something today? Well, let me know. 701-738-0097. I've been on a monster Riley Green Kick lately. Georgia time, so good. This song, banger too. Worst Way, Riley Green, 97.

Kenny Chesney, Beer Mexico on the Valley's Hit Country 97 Kick. And Luke Combs did a show recently at Lambeau Field in Green Bay. Stopped at a little kid's lemonade stand and tipped them $120. Probably made those kids decade. Honestly, so cool. Back in the saddle, Luke Combs, 97 Kick.

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Jelly Roll on the Valleys of Country, 97 Kick. And now that it's a billion degrees outside, you want to keep the kids outside and entertained as much as possible. These are the best outdoor toys that should keep them entertained for at least 5 minutes. 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

Lady A on the Valleys of Country 97 Kick. And with it being a billion degrees outside, getting your kids outside is one thing because the air conditioning is so nice. But these are the toys that should keep your kids entertained for hours outside. They say reusable water balloons, stomp rockets, inflatable pool, any Nerf ball, that all should do it. Also, a slip and slide. Get them a slip and slide. They'll never go in.

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11: Mainly clear this afternoon with a high of 90. Easterly winds 10 to 15 miles per hour. 58 tonight. High of 91 tomorrow. Bright sunshine expected. Mainly sunny Friday with a high of 92. 90 Saturday. A peek at the extended shows 86. Sunday 84. Monday and 81 on Tuesday. I'm meteorologist Paul Probley on 97 Kick. Currently, it's 79 degrees.
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Dirk's drunk on a plane on the Valley City Country 97 Kick. It's Brian Riley. I love this. So Charlotte, North Carolina, becoming the fastest growing city in America. All the entire city united, and they have a new slogan. No more. We're full. Could you imagine? Like, look, it already takes forever for us to go to the bathroom. We don't need lines to be even longer. You should.

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Langley on the Valley's Hit Country 97 Kick. It's Brian Riley. 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She won't

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16: 97K. Mainly clear this afternoon with a high of 90. Easterly winds 10 to 15 miles per hour. 58 tonight. High of 91 tomorrow. Bright sunshine expected. Mainly sunny Friday with a high of 92. 90 Saturday. A peek at the extended shows 86. Sunday 84. Monday and 81 on Tuesday. I'm meteorologist Paul Frombly on 97 Kick. Currently it's 83 degrees.
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FGL on the Valleys of Country, 97 Kick, and that is going to do it for me, Brian Riley. Have a great rest of your Wednesday. I was going to say Tuesday, but we're already a day ahead. Halfway through the work week, almost over. We'll talk to you. Morgan Wallen, 97.

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1: Yeah.
0: Your home for the Kelly Jordan Show in the morning.
1: You like country? 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

0: it's time for Truth or Trash. We're throwing out three crazy facts, claims, or questions. Two are true, one is total garbage. Can you find the trash?
1: All right, here we go. Good luck today.
2: Thank you.
1: Number one is Venus, the planet.
2: Ooh, okay.
1: Venus is the brightest natural object in the night sky after the moon.
2: Ooh.
1: Number two, the first known bicycle race was won by a woman.
2: What?
1: And number three, the first modern ballpoint pen became popular with airplane pilots because fountain pens leaked at high altitudes.
2: Wow, okay. So bicycle race and pens and Venus.
1: So you're writing on your whiteboard today.
2: I am. I'm doing my little coloring. It does help.
1: Okay.
2: Okay. So airplanes, I can't draw a pen.
1: You draw the moon?
2: It's not the moon. I drew Venus.
1: Oh, you drew
2: and
1: Venus.
2: It's like,
1: yeah, it looks just like Venus.
2: Thank you so much. Well, you know, Chris, that for my science requisite in college, I picked astronomy.
1: Yeah.
2: Mm-hmm. So I know a little thing. That's why I love looking up at the stars in the night sky so much.
1: How often did you attend that class when you weren't?
2: I mean, I was late quite a bit, but right. I enjoyed it thoroughly.
1: Yeah.
2: You know, I'm obsessed with the sky, and Venus is always out.
1: Right.
2: She's very bright. I point her out to you all the time, whether or not you pay attention.
1: So you're leaning towards that one being truthful.
2: I think that's pretty dang truthful because she's always out there. Even before some of the stars, most of the stars.
1: Okay.
2: But brighter than the moon. The moon's only, now here's you with your curveballs. The moon's only bright when it's full.
1: But the question is, Venus is the brightest natural object in the night sky after the moon.
2: I'd say she's got a good shot.
1: It's not brighter than the moon, obviously.
2: Because brighter means most visible. Yeah, mm-hmm. I would think so. I would think that one's correct. Now,
1: out of all the other planets and stars.
2: Yep.
1: The billions in the universe.
2: Now you're messing with me.
1: Number two, the first known bicycle race was won by a woman.
2: I didn't know that they let women race.
1: And number three, the first modern ballpoint pen became popular. Some would say it was actually created specifically for airline pilots because fountain pens leaked at high altitudes and nobody wants that.
2: I think that pens would still explode, wouldn't they?
1: You think so?
2: Up in the air? Gosh, you're such a jerk.
1: You ever carried one up there?
2: No, but I've had makeup.
1: Okay.
2: That's exploded in airplanes.
1: Things do explode up there.
2: Yeah, it's not fun.
1: Are you leaning towards one or the other here for being trash?
2: I think oh man, it's a woman.
1: Chelsea needs your help.
2: I do.
1: You can read text that come in. You can't Google this, obviously.
2: Okay.
1: You can't jump on the old computer, but you can read the text. 320-656-9453. If you know exactly which one is the trash statement.
2: I think I have one where I'm leaning.
1: Help Chelsea out. Are you leaning towards one, two, or three?
2: For the trash one, I'm thinking number three is trash.
1: All right. What does everybody else think? We'll take a quick break here. We'll come back, reveal the answer, and we'll find out what Chelsea is going to hear. Is it going to be this? Or is it going to be this?
2: You're not shaming me?
1: Followed by the shame bell.
2: No! I hate this.
1: If she gets it wrong, the conclusion of Truth or Trash with Chris and Chelsea is coming up next.
0: When you get home and kick your boots off, it's time to kick your music on.
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0: So it seems like a lot of people are embarrassing themselves during interviews now for jobs.
1: Yeah. Are they just that nervous?
0: Yesterday, it was the guy that admitted that his biggest weakness was Oreo cookies and milk. Didn't get a call back after that.
1: Which is so relatable.
0: Well, there are a lot of stupid...
1: It's so relatable.
0: A lot of these interviewers, these companies, they ask stupid questions now. I think they want to know what's going to come out of your mouth, you know?
1: Really?
0: Like, what's your spirit animal? That's another one that employers are using now for some odd reason.
1: What type of employer would use that unless they're, like, younger than you?
0: This guy did that. He says he was thoroughly embarrassed.
2: All right, this is me after the interview. I'm done. There was one issue where they asked me what my spirit animal was, and I said a cheetah, because a cheetah is a predator. And I stopped talking. I didn't mean it like that. It just meant they're really good at adapting and finding. It sounded wrong. That sounds wrong, but they're like stealthy and sneaky. But it sounded wrong. So leave it to me to have an embarrassing answer. Other than that, it went well. But remind me to never say that a cheetah is my spirit animal ever again, because that just sounded wrong.
0: I'm a cheetah. I like to hunt down coworkers and kill them.
1: Yeah.
0: What the heck, man?
1: Predator.
0: What is a valid answer then?
1: Fastest one out there. Okay, you care, but do you want to know what my spirit animal is?
0: Not really, but tell us.
1: It's a goose.
0: What?
1: I know. And at first you think that's stupid.
0: They're kind of aggressive, though. They're jerks.
1: Exactly. Well, I'm not a jerk, but they're extremely loyal. Yeah. They go the distance. Okay. And if you corner them, they're going to whoop your tushy.
0: Yeah.
1: But like, so every time I see a goose, I'm like, oh, there's my spirit animal looking over me.
0: I hope I never get asked that question again, because I don't think I'd have a valid answer.
1: I wonder what yours would be.
0: One that doesn't kill people, maybe. One that is nice.
1: You know what you'd be? A mongoose.
0: At least you didn't say a sloth.
1: That kills cobras. No, you're a little bit faster than a sloth.

0: time for Truth or Trash, where we throw out three wild questions, facts, or claims. Two are true, one is total trash. Can you figure out which one doesn't belong?
1: Number one, Venus is the brightest natural object in the night sky after the moon.
2: Okay.
1: Number two, the first known bicycle race was won by a woman.
2: Mm.
1: And number three, the first modern ballpoint pen became popular with airline pilots because fountain pens leaked at high altitudes.
2: All right, I found a pen. So I'm looking at the pen.
1: How high are you holding it? Is it at high altitude right now?
2: I still think things explode. Okay, so Venus... Oh, gosh. And then women weren't encouraged to do sports. They still aren't.
1: But it's just a bicycle race.
2: It's not just a bicycle race. I could see men getting all egoed up about that, too. I'm leaning towards Venus because Venus is our sister planet. She is the next closest object in the,
1: And there's a lot of people
2: in outer space.
1: And products that are named after Venus.
2: Yeah. Well, that has no relevance whatsoever. But I would say after the moon, Venus is the next planet that's closest to us. She's really close to the sun. She's super bright. You can see her in the sky all the time. I'm going to say that one is correct.
1: You're going to say Venus is the brightest natural object in the night sky after the moon?
2: I like how you said natural object. Yes.
1: You're saying true?
2: Ah!
1: That
2: feels
1: true.
2: Good. See, I made it to that class. All right. Now on to the bicycles. I think that one's just wonky enough that could be true. And I'm looking at this pen. I still think that pens are going to explode up in the sky. That's why they have pocket protectors.
1: Have you ever carried a pen on an airplane, though? 30,000 feet? 35,000 feet?
2: I've had them in my purse.
1: Did it explode?
2: No, it did not. But my makeup did.
1: Yeah.
2: So
1: what are you going to go with?
2: I'm going to say that
1: Are the textures helping you out?
2: Not really.
1: Hmm.
2: A lot of people were saying Venus isn't bright.
1: It's kind of 50-50 between these last two as well.
2: And I don't get any hints, do I?
1: Which one is the trash statement or false?
2: I'm going to say the woman one with the bicycle, and I'm going to eat my words, aren't I?
1: The first known bicycle race was won by a woman. Is Chelsea correct? Is that the trash?
2: You're smiling too big. It's the pen one, isn't it?
1: Is that the trash statement?
2: Wait a minute. I got it right?
1: Yeah, I'll give you a little clap there, too. Happy for you, Chelsea. Yeah, good job.
2: Yeah.
1: You were leaning towards 3-2.
2: Yes!
1: Oh,
2: that feels so... See? They don't let women compete in sports. Are you kidding me? It's always the man's got to be the first one. Unless sports were washing dishes.
1: I wanted to shame you so bad today, too.
2: Oh.
1: Real quick, Venus is often called the evening star or morning star because of its intense brightness.
2: She's beautiful.
1: Venus gets so bright because of its thick clouds that reflects a huge amount of sunlight.
2: Yeah, she's gorgeous.
1: Fun fact there for you.
2: Yeah.
1: And that early bicycle races were male-only events.
2: Told you!
1: Women were told not to get on bikes and...
2: So stupid.
1: Basically make a meal for after the race.
2: Ah, losers. Yeah, get in the kitchen. So my grandpa rode bicycle, but he probably put on 500 to 600 miles every single summer. He was an avid racer as well. And I just remember my grandma never rode with him. So I would think that if he thought that this was like an equal sport... Granted, he taught me how to ride my bike.
1: And then Laszlo Biro, I have no idea how you pronounce that. He invented the ballpoint pen back in 1938. Yeah. And it was later embraced for high altitude uses because, yes, fountain pens did leak at high altitudes. Well, ballpoint pens will not leak at high altitudes.
2: And they're in my purse. There's always one in my purse. It never explodes, but my liquid eyeliner does. So they need to make that like a ballpoint pen.
1: Well...
2: But I'm right.
1: Somebody needs to get on it. So Chelsea wins today.
2: Yay!
1: Hopefully you did as well. It's been another round of Truth or Trash with Chris and Chelsea.
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13: High temperatures reach up to 90 this afternoon under mainly clear skies. Winds out of the east, 10 to 15 miles per hour. 58 tonight, clear skies. 92 tomorrow, bright sunshine expected. Mainly clear Friday with daytime highs approaching 92. 90 Saturday. Looking at the long range, 86. Sunday, 84. Monday and 81 on Tuesday. I'm meteorologist Paul Frobley on 97 KICK. Currently 85.
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1: Target,
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1: Ooh, ones that don't squeak.
0: You're probably asking the question, well, if they're doing that, what do they do with the other 500,000 shopping carts?
1: Oh, yeah, sure.
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0: Yeah?
1: Mm-hmm.
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0: So yeah, there's going to be pretty good deals there. They're probably going to have one of those flailing inflatable shopping cart guys out front that's going to be wailing around, you know? I'm just saying. If you're in the market,
1: yeah,
0: there you go. Check it out.

0: So did you see the U.S. government just released its long-awaited UFO files?
1: Oh, I forgot that's an actual thing.
0: Hundreds of previously unseen videos, photographs, and recordings relating to UFOs and UAPs.
1: What's a UAP?
0: Unidentified something. I don't know.
1: Okay. You were doing so good.
0: I didn't care enough to actually look into it that far. I don't really believe in UFOs, but I do like 10% max.
1: Yeah.
0: Like, we would know conclusively if there were aliens, but it's everybody's account for them only seeing it, nobody else.
1: Right. So. Well, unless you have, like you said, recordings and, you know, I have a couple friends who are really into this stuff. A UAP is an unidentified aerial phenomenon.
0: Okay.
1: First appeared in the late 1960s.
0: So these were all uploaded to the Department of War's website for everybody, the public, to see.
1: Okay.
0: And basically, it's a lot of weird stuff, but no smoking gun. Nothing that says that aliens are real.
1: Come on.
0: So it was kind of a letdown for a lot of people.
1: Oh.
0: But people will still claim, like, if you've been affected or if you've seen something...
1: There actually was. When I was in the news, we would get the police blotter, and to this day... My favorite thing that was ever reported in the police blotter was a UFO. And it was somebody outside. And you know what it was? It was an electrical box that was shorting out.
0: See?
1: And the person was high on something and thought it was something else.
0: I'm not saying everybody that's claimed to have seen a UFO or an alien or some unidentified object is all on something.
1: They've seen it. Airplanes have caught it. Now, I would like to see stuff from actual pilots. Remember when they saw the object that was flying backwards towards them?
0: Yeah.
1: Yeah.
0: So people that will die on that hill that claim they've actually seen it, do you believe them? Or
1: interesting.
0: Because you can't tell them different. If you claim you've actually seen it, no one's going to tell you you haven't. But then people who haven't seen it, they're not going to believe you either. So we just keep on going in circles about this.
1: What is it? Area 51?
0: Yeah.
1: Is that still operating?
0: That's still going.
1: I'm just saying, there's some weird stuff out there, man.
0: Yeah, why don't they let us in Area 51 if they're going to release all these files to the public? Did they release just what they want us to see?
1: I think so.
0: Just enough to pique our curiosity but not give anything away?
1: And since watching Mario Brothers in the universe...
0: Oh, come on. You can't compare it to that.
1: There just might be... I might be changing my tune.
0: So are you one of the few that's ever seen a UFO? Or something something flying in the sky that resembles maybe a UFO?
1: Yeah.
0: Like I said, you probably have a story to tell.
1: Ooh.
0: We'll take your calls and texts on this. Maybe we'll get an interesting story or two. We'll do that coming up next with Chris and Chelsea.
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0: So have you ever seen a UFO or something flying in the sky that resembles a UFO? An unidentified flying object, and you're like, that's the outer life.
1: I told you there was one in my hometown, well, outskirts of my hometown, and it made it to the police blotter where they had to go out and they had to
0: look at an electrical box.
1: Investigate a UFO because the person was like, there's sparks in the sky.
0: And then they arrested that person for having illegal drugs on him, probably.
1: Nah, there's a
0: 320-656-9453 if you've seen something like that, or maybe you know somebody who claims.
1: Yeah.
0: They will die by this story, saying they've seen something, they know it was real.
1: Paul says he used to be a pilot, and he's like, I have had friends who are also pilots. They described, it's called a tic-tac encounter. It was a white oblong shape, you know, like the tic-tacs, like the breath mints?
0: Yeah.
1: That moved with extreme maneuverability up and around the air.
0: See, that's what I don't get. There's no way an aircraft can move like that.
1: Isn't that crazy? And he said it would move forward and backwards, up and down, really fast.
0: So they have that much technology, aliens that are so far above us? I don't buy that.
1: Well,
0: and plus, what are they doing? Just spying on us? If they have that much great technology, they could wipe us out just like that if they probably wanted to.
1: I think the...
0: Why don't they do it?
1: I think... Okay, so you got to prove that what you're seeing is actually something first, and then you can get into the Men in Black thing.
0: But everybody's going to poke holes in your story or video.
1: Right. Mary just said, she's like, down in Arizona, she's like, I'm a snowbird. And she's like, we have a lot of people in our community who keep seeing, like, V-shaped objects just moving very slowly over the earth. And a lot of people are telling us that they're airplanes, but they're too slow for that.
0: Also, the aliens, I'm sure they probably know about Area 51. Why have they not blown that up?
1: Because they're smarter than us.
0: Why would they keep it running if they know that's where classified stuff regarding their race or their kind is being hid? It just doesn't make sense. It doesn't add up to me.
1: Well, devil's advocate, Chris, do you realize how big our galaxy is, let alone multiple galaxies? And you're trying to tell me that there's no other life form.
0: Well, here's the thing.
1: Anywhere else.
0: I don't know.
1: See?
0: That's tough.
1: Mm-hmm.
0: Because it has to be within, like, where are they at then?
1: They can't be seen.
0: A different universe?
1: Yeah.
0: They're going to go through universes? They have a map or something?
1: There you go.
0: I don't get it.
1: Haven't you ever watched, and you've never watched Star Trek before, have you?
0: No, I'm not a Trekkie.
1: Or Mandalorian.
0: No, I'm not really a Star Wars guy either.
1: You got to watch Baby Mando coming out with a new one. You got to watch it with me, and you'll see how they can maneuver between different planets, different galaxies.
0: I'm just saying I'm more worried about an asteroid taking out Earth than I am aliens.
1: I mean, you know, that's all fair.
0: Okay, so we have some calls, people that want to chime in. Apparently, yep. They've seen something.
1: Oh.
0: 320-656-9453. Audrey, you are up first. What did you see?
2: I think I saw the underneath of a mothership. You see like a hexagon kind of shape, and that's a panel. There was one night where I was looking up at the sky, and I could see panels in the sky, and I could see electricity running through each panel.
1: Whoa.
2: And I was like, either I'm looking at the underneath of a mothership, or we're truly in a simulation.
0: Do you think they would call it the mothership? That's my question. Do they have mothers and
1: fathers?
0: Are you
1: mad that it's not the fathership?
0: Do aliens? No, not mad at all.
1: The mother.
0: Do most people believe you, Audrey, with your story?
2: It just really depends on who I'm telling. If I tell people who do believe in aliens, they believe me, and they're like, whoa, that's so cool, but also sounds so scary. And then other people are like, yeah, right, like, you're totally pulling my leg right now. I'm like, you don't have to believe me. You didn't see what I saw. But it definitely freaked me out to the point where, like, I can't fully look at the sky the same way anymore.
0: Okay. Well, thanks for your story, Audrey. Appreciate you sharing.
1: And we've seen things, too. Molly just texted me. She's like, yeah, anytime you see, like, ripples, she's like, or satellites, are they really satellites? Are they something else?
0: Oh, come on. People are way too into this. I can't get on board with it.
1: Just saying.
0: All right. Hannah, you're up next. What's your, I can't say it without kind of giggling. What's your UFO story?
3: Sitting on the beach in Pensacola, Florida, minding my own business, watching what I thought was a gorgeous thunderstorm rolling in. And then I saw, like, these two big, one blue, one bright red orbs, like, dancing around over the water in between the lightning strikes.
0: Big, like, orbs. Where did they fly away? Where'd they go?
3: They went into the water. They're, like, USOs, not UFO. The unidentified, like, submersible. And we didn't see them at all after that. It was like 2.5 hours of watching these things bounce around out over the Gulf. And then all of a sudden, like, they dove right down into the water like, oh, mommy came home. And they were gone. we recorded some of it, but it was like, it was so like blurry because, of course, you know, recording in phones back then, it wasn't great. You can see the orbs, but you can't identify them.
0: Yeah, I don't know. So now they're not going back up into space. They're going to the bottom of the ocean. Like, why? It just doesn't make any sense.
1: You know, that freaks me out more than outer space.
0: What are they going to go?
1: Is what's down in the ocean.
0: What are they going, whale?
1: Down in the Mariana Trench.
0: It just makes no sense. Hey, the Mariana Trench, by the way, that's some scary stuff down there.
1: I know.
0: Aliens are not living in the ocean now, too.
1: How do you know? What about Atlantis? Where do you think those legends came from, Chris?
0: No, it just doesn't make any sense to me. Would you stop? I'm done talking about aliens anyway. I'm just
1: saying, you.
0: I don't fully believe in them. There's maybe like a 10% max. Otherwise, you're not getting me on board. I don't care what your story
1: is.
0: What?
1: They believe in you.
0: Of course they do. Where's my tinfoil hat? I gotta put it on.
1: You left that in the other studio?
0: You're freaking me out.
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5: High temperatures reach up to 90 this afternoon under mainly clear skies. Winds out of the east, 10 to 15 miles per hour. 58 tonight, clear skies. 92 tomorrow, bright sunshine expected. Mainly clear Friday with daytime highs approaching 92. 90 Saturday. Looking at the long range, 86 Sunday, 84 Monday, and 81 on Tuesday. I'm meteorologist Paul Frobley on 97 KICK. Currently 86.
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7: The

0: So some people can be real petty when going through a divorce.
1: Oh, isn't that the truth?
0: For example, Chelsea, your ex specifically wanted a bucket.
1: Which one? Yes. What it all came down to was a cleaning bucket. Oh, he threw a stink about that.
0: Because you tried taking it, right?
1: Well, yeah, there was one. Look, he got the entire house. I just wanted a cleaning bucket.
0: How much did the bucket cost?
1: The bucket was from Walmart, about $5. And all the cleaning supplies in there when it was all said and done, probably total value about $30.
0: So he wanted it more out of spite.
1: Yes.
0: Just to irritate you. And I think that happens a lot
1: because
0: with messy divorces.
1: It wasn't on the list. And then he also fought with me about one couch and the dogs. He wanted to split up the dogs.
0: So there's a couple that's going through a divorce right now. This is kind of petty, but interesting at the same time. The judge asked her, hey, what do you want in the final settlement? She's like, all I want is the car, I want the dog, and I want his Netflix password.
1: Wow, that's a new one. Why? Get your own. You don't want to mess around with that.
0: The judge is like, okay, I've never seen anybody do that before.
1: Can you legally do that? Can you actually? You can't give somebody your password. That's password rules 101.
0: But it's part of the account when they were together. Oh. I don't know if Netflix is going to worry about this.
1: Just like with your utilities, though, you legally have to remove the other person off of the account.
0: Yeah.
1: And then get your own.
0: So this is probably more out of spite. She wants a separate account on his account, though, too. You have profiles, right?
1: Oh, wow. That's never been heard of. An ex who wants the ex to pay for everything else forever and ever, amen, even though they're divorced.
0: What's a Netflix account cost right now? About $20 max?
1: Yeah.
0: Just pay the $20. Why would you want him looking at what you're watching anyway?
1: I mean, that's fair.
0: She wants his password indefinitely. And obviously Netflix would probably have something to say to it. I think the judge granted it to her. But if he cancels the account, stops paying.
1: I was going to say, that's all he has to do.
0: Right.
1: And he just has to change the password. Or, like you said, cancel the account.
0: You can't change it as long as the account is active. If you change it, you're basically...
1: Well, then he can just cancel it.
0: In contempt.
1: And that's what I've had that happen to me before.
0: But he has to give it to her if he changes it. But if he cancels it, he's fine.
1: There you go.
0: So, I mean, there's ways around it. It depends on if he wants to really get back at her.
1: Of all the things, right? You marry this person. You get a home with them. You have kids with them. You share your dreams with them. And then when it boils down, they are complaining. I was going to say something else. Complaining about a Netflix password.
0: She probably wants access to it so she can go into his account and just start watching crazy things that are kind of creepy. And use it against him. You have to be careful of that stuff.
1: Oh, the manipulation.
0: Yeah, because if you start watching this stuff, especially if kids are involved, you can go back to the judge and be like, look what he's doing and watching with the kids. Look at these shows.
1: Long-term.
0: This is not pure. They're all R-rated shows. They're swearing. There's cursing.
1: I didn't think that deep.
0: I would say no if it was me. I wouldn't even give her $10 for it.
1: Ew.
0: Just not happy. But yeah, out of all the petty things to do, Netflix password, Netflix account was in the divorce.
1: Wow, that makes my cleaning bucket look dumb.
0: It does.

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1: Play some country.
2: That country music, we've been turning it up.
1: I always turn it up.
3: That's how I like it.
1: Yeah.
0: With the Kelly Jordan Show in the morning and

0: So my intention here is to not make you cry, but I know this is going to tear you up.
1: Aww.
0: It kind of teared me up. And if it's going to tear me up, it's definitely going to make you
1: cry.
0: I'm
1: sunk. Okay.
0: This has been breaking the internet now. I think it peaked last week. There's an elderly man who is serenading his hospitalized wife with a song by Vince Gill.
1: Oh.
0: Have you heard the song Look at Us by Vince Gill?
1: Oh, my gosh.
0: The video, the song will make you cry just standalone. Check out the first few lyrics here, okay? It's so good.
2: Look at us. After all these years together.
0: And the music video is just couples young and then turning old together and just...
2: Look at us.
0: Such a good song.
2: After all.
0: So the video has gone viral. He's singing that song to his bedridden wife. And somebody captured it on video. Check this out.

0: And he's playing it off his phone, too.
1: After all that we've been through.
2: He's got a good voice.
0: It's one of the sweetest things I've ever seen in my life.
1: Look at us.

0: man.
1: Well, that's like the most notebook thing I've ever heard.
0: You're like full on crying over there. You're not.
1: Oh, I did like smoky makeup today. That's gone. It's I just love.
0: And once you see the video, you're going to cry even harder. So if you want a good cry and see like one of the sweetest things ever, you got to check out that video.
1: Oh, so sweet.

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0: So there's a guy who turned his pregnant wife's text into a song.
1: What?
0: I wouldn't advise this.
1: This is actually kind of funny.
0: I don't know if she's actually heard the song or not.
1: So I'm sure her requests are super emotional.
0: Yeah.
1: Hormonal, so it could be really, really fun. One minute crying, the next minute maybe a lot of odd food requests.
0: He turned his wife's text into a pop punk song.
1: Oh, God, I want to hear this.
0: It's going to be a banger.
1: Oh, okay.
0: This could be at the top of the charts before the end of the year. Who knows? Check it out.

0: What would this song be called?
1: I think I'm dying. And it's all your fault. That would be the hook. I could see Avril Lavigne doing this. In fact, I think she did write a song similar to this.
0: This dude.
1: I kind of like it. I can identify.
0: I do too.
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4: Clear skies tonight with lows around 58. Easterly winds 10 to 15 miles per hour. Highs level off around 92 tomorrow. Clear skies. Lows around 62 tomorrow night. Mainly clear Friday with daytime highs approaching 92. 90 Saturday. Take a look at the extended forecast. 86 Sunday, 84 Monday, and 81 on Tuesday. I'm meteorologist Paul Frombly on 97 Kick. Currently 87.
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0: truck moving on.
1: So this guy's name is Trent. He's going to explain to women why men change after dating them for 3 months. He kind of hints at the fact that men show their true colors after the, quote, free premium.

0: but you picked the radio station. That wonderful trial version of him was just bait. The actual product is just some guy in sweatpants who doesn't own a bed frame asking you, what do you want to watch?
1: Hey, in my opinion, bed frames are kind of overrated even after 3 years, 5 years, 6 years.
2: I don't think you've ever had one.
1: I don't think I ever had a bed frame. It's not something that guys really need. Do you really need a bed frame?
2: I mean, it is kind of an adult thing. Now that I think about it, I'm trying to think about you.
1: Hey, when I moved back after my first divorce, yeah. I moved back. I was a bachelor again. My first place when I moved back, I didn't have a bed or anything, so I bought a blow-up air mattress.
2: That is such a bachelor thing to do.
1: It was a bougie one, by the way. It was like a double queen.
2: I don't care how bougie it was. Grow up.
1: I slept on that for like 3 months.
2: Oh, my gosh.
1: And the buddy who I moved in with, he didn't even own a vacuum.
2: You're worse than the guys I knew in college.
1: Back in the day, we had an inflatable couch, for crying out loud, in the living room.
2: Okay. Last time I had an inflatable couch, I was 9.
1: But it's true, though. What he says there is women do the same thing, though. I don't know why he's just singling out men. Everybody puts their best foot forward for the first handful of months, right?
2: No, because women typically still are activating it until they get the ring.
1: Okay.
2: Like, we are just as competitive as NFL football players. If we're serious about that relationship, we are doing the best, cooking and cleaning and all that other stuff. And I would argue that things really change after marriage.
1: So basically, guys give up after 90 days is what you're saying?
2: That's all that they have,
1: and man. Then they really give
2: all
1: up.
2: The gas in the tank.
1: Once they get married, they really give up. It's just...
2: Yeah, they're like, it's done. Why should we put any more effort?
1: Guys give up several stages throughout a relationship. After the first 90 days, after getting engaged, after getting married.
2: Effort is work. So let's really lock this in and get married, and then we don't have to put in any more effort. Does that make sense to you?
1: Yeah, it totally makes sense. Guys go a little bit longer. Do like 180 days. Do at least a half a year, putting your best foot forward.
2: Why do you think so many people are choosing to stay single now?

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0: This is the Valley's Hit Country.

0: So how would you feel about pet parking spaces? Like if you took Daisy or Delilah.
1: They can't drive. To be closer so that I can let them out?
0: If you took them on a walk and then you just wanted to leave them somewhere while you went into a store. So this is becoming a thing now.
1: What?
0: There are certain cities that have these where there's a high concentration of people that either walk to point A to point B and they want to bring their dogs too.
1: Okay, I love it.
0: You can't really bring your dog into public places like grocery stores, restaurants.
1: I don't think you should.
0: Well, some people do. It depends on what it is.
1: I know. But just sanitation-wise, it's like, okay.
0: So there's a company now, a supermarket's been doing this. They set up little small temperature-controlled rooms with a little window outside.
1: What?
0: And you basically, it's like a pet locker. You put your pet in there. You pay for the certain amount of time, like a parking meter probably. And then they just hang out in there while you go into the store.
1: You know, I was just thinking about this the other day. There's a couple super pet-friendly cities, like especially when I lived in the West Coast and then up north. You can take your dogs just about everywhere.
0: Yeah.
1: And they even have like watering bowls for them outside and pet patios, depending on the weather. And I was just thinking, I was like, gosh, my dogs just sit at home all day. But if I was able to run errands with them, not necessarily bring them in the store, but I could take them with me.
0: Because you can't really leave them in the car. And it doesn't matter if you have AC on or not, or heat in the wintertime. If somebody sees that, there's a chance where they could either call the police or break the window themselves if they feel the pet is in danger.
1: Right.
0: So that's not very safe either.
1: Like a little pet hotel and hey.
0: Yeah, little pet parking spaces.
1: I just got to run in real quick. Mommy will be right out and I get a little treat and then we walk home. I like this.
0: You'd have to get him treats though?
1: Well, you don't have to, but you should.
0: You do.
1: I get you treats.
0: Because you pay the tax.
1: Treats come in the form of a can.
0: If you're going to put them in a pet parking space, you probably should give them a treat since they probably feel like you're abandoning them.
1: Wow, now you make me feel really bad.
0: Well, no, it's like I'm sure there's other dogs around. They probably talk to each other in these little parking spaces being like, where'd your owner go? I don't know. Where's your owner go?
1: But I was just thinking about that the other day. I'm like, I only have about a couple hours a day that I can spend with my dogs. Just like parents like with their kids. I only have a couple hours a day I can spend with my kids. Wouldn't it be nice if we could bring them around, zip around for errands, and keep them comfortable and safe? And
0: that's true.
1: Spend just a few more moments with them. I like that.
0: Doesn't say anything about if they like do their business in there. Do you have to clean it up, or is that
1: taken
0: care of?
1: Well, you absolutely should. Everybody should clean up after their own pets.
0: That's actually
1: period.
0: Good rule to live by. I'm glad you said something there. But yeah, coming to a grocery store near you, pet parking spaces.
1: Oh.
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0: So this is backed by science and many, many years of extensive research. They say that workers like you and I may need, I don't like the word may in there.
1: Mm-hmm.
0: I'm going to change it to should. Should vacation once every 2 months.
1: I like that idea.
0: I always said once a quarter, like once every 3 months, you should take a week off.
1: That's too long, though.
0: But a lot of people only get 2 weeks off a year.
1: I remember only getting 1 week off a year.
0: Right.
1: And that included sick time. Mm-hmm. And now I have all this stuff that's going on. It's like I couldn't believe or gosh, it was so frustrating being like, okay, do I push through this illness to get to work? And then having to go to work when you're out of time, so frustrating.
0: So they say it's for your health, by the way. Take a vacation, maybe a week or so. It could be a little bit less, too.
1: Yeah.
0: Every 2 months to truly recover from work stress and burnout.
1: Yeah.
0: That's far more often, by the way, than most people actually take
1: and
0: off.
1: I think that's why, like, with months that have holidays, enjoy that holiday weekend. Mm-hmm. Try to decompress, try to de-stress, although holidays can be very stressful. But I would think even once a month, even just having 1 or 2 days to just chill.
0: Well, even short getaways, they're not saying take a Hawaii vacation every 2 months.
1: No, you don't got to spend money.
0: No, you don't. Just maybe driving somewhere for a night, staying at a nice cabin or doing some camping for a long weekend.
1: Yeah.
0: It could be a long weekend. It could be like a Friday, Monday, or maybe it can be a Monday, Tuesday, Wednesday, or whatever makes you happy, I think. Just to recharge the batteries, because a lot of workers that I see do have a lot of stress and burnout.
1: Yeah, exactly. Oh, I just got a message from Daisy, and she says, two paws up, let mom stay home more.
0: I didn't know she was texting now.
1: Yeah, I trained her a lot of things, man.
0: Okay, well, that's good. That's good.
1: It's good for the dogs, too.
0: Yeah, she wants that, obviously. They also said that people that don't take regular vacations were 8 times more likely to develop heart problems than those who vacation even twice a year.
1: Just talking about that with a doctor the other day. They said the number one cause of heart attack is stress.
0: Right.
1: Yep. And not smoking, not drinking, not any stress from being overworked.
0: Don't be stressed by work. Take the time off you need. And if you don't have the time off you need, go tell your boss that Chris and Chelsea brought up conclusive evidence that shows that they need more time off from work. And if they have a problem with that, they
1: it's science.
0: Don't need to call us. Yeah. It is science.

0: So I guess I'm not really a food freak compared to a lot of people that have some weird food combinations they actually enjoy.
1: You do some goofy stuff, though.
0: Not really, but it kind of makes sense for the most part. I don't do anything that really doesn't belong, I don't think.
1: I'll never forget the time that my sister-in-law decided to make a watermelon and feta salad, and my brother was so grossed out by this. It had mint in it, too.
0: Did he try it?
1: Yeah, he said it was the worst thing ever, but it's actually very, very popular. It's all over TikTok, watermelon and feta.
0: See, I'm like one of the people that believes that that cheese doesn't belong on any fruit. But that combination, it sounds like it could work, though.
1: It's delicious.
0: Because feta has that distinct taste.
1: Yeah, yeah. And I've been doing a lot of like cheddar with apples lately. Oh, gosh, it's so good. And I've seen some people who do cheddar cheese on their apple pie slices.
0: Aren't those like part of those boxes that you get at like the coffee shops?
1: Yeah.
0: Like the booty boxes?
1: They're not booty
0: whatever
1: boxes.
0: Whatever they're called.
1: The bento boxes.
0: Oh, the bento box. Yeah.
1: Booty bento boxes. They're so delicious.
0: Yeah. Well, it has pretty much everything in it.
1: I know. A little bit of snacky snacks.
0: Weird food combinations that you like that you feel works. 320-656-9453. Jared, you're up first. What is something odd that you like?
2: I like sandwiches, peanut butter, and Miracle Whip.
0: That's an odd combination. Where'd you hear about this?
2: My grandpa ate it. My dad ate it. I ate it. I have a brother that likes it. I have a sister that likes it. So it's a family tradition. Don't knock it until you try it.
0: See, I guess it's one of the things when it's passed down generation to generation, you have to like it.
1: Where you're mixing it together.
0: You can't end that.
1: I'm trying to think that. Peanut butter with a Miracle Whip. Now, I like Miracle Whip on a lot, like a bologna sandwich. That makes sense to me.
0: A lot of these are sandwiches that people are texting in right now.
1: Here's another peanut butter one. Peanut butter and pickle sandwich. This was actually passed down from Megan's grandma. She said that this was a huge Great Depression era classic.
0: Only in a sandwich, though? Like, if you took a pickle spear and then you dipped it in peanut butter, that can't taste
1: good. What's the difference? And then you put bread around it?
0: Is the bread going to make a difference? Probably not, right?
1: I don't know. She says that she absolutely loves these things. Oh, this is good. This is from Mike. French fries and milkshakes. I love that, too. It's a salty, sweet hack.
0: Only if the fries are piping hot, though.
1: Oh, so good. Yeah, well, nobody likes cold French fries. Those are garbage.
0: Right.
1: Oh, gosh, that sounds so good. Here's another one. Green grapes or white grapes? Tessa's laughing at you, Chris.
0: They're green grapes. There's no such thing as
1: white grape. It comes from the winemaking community. Chris is not sophisticated. She likes to do green grapes and goat cheese.
0: Okay.
1: Cheese and fruit.
0: I could see goat, feta.
1: Yeah. You see them on like charcuterie boards. Very classy.
0: Elise, what do you got? What's your story?
3: My husband likes ramen noodles with hot sauce, peanut butter, and punched up barbecue chips.
0: Oh. Okay. Why and where did he hear about this?
3: When he was in jail, he had that combination, and he wasn't and swears to this day.
0: Okay, yeah.
1: I was just going to say, I got a friend, Mike, who spent a lot of time in jail.
0: That sounds like an inmate food.
1: He came up with an inmate cookbook, and this was one of the things, because you get them from the commissary.
0: Yeah.
1: Yeah, he does a lot of things with Cheetos.
0: Oh, so they're not actually serving this out of the kitchen.
1: No. This is all extra. The state ain't paying for your Cheetos, man. I like this pizza and honey. That's become a very popular combo now.
0: Like hot honey.
1: Oh, so good.
0: That is legit.
1: Amy texts in Cheetos and milk. This is her son's absolute favorite, especially the spicy Cheetos. He said they're too spicy, so he dunks them in his milk.
0: Weird food combinations that you like. David, you're up next. What's your weird food combo?
4: Started back in high school on accident, but ketchup with a chocolate chip cookie.
0: Okay, and how exactly do you make this? How do you concoct it?
4: Normally, I just put like a small spread with a butter knife on top, like sugar frosting, basically. And I don't know why, but I've always liked it since I accidentally got some on my cookie in high school.
0: That's something my dad would like. He loves ketchup more than most people.
1: Loves ketchup.
0: But on cookies,
1: And like to spread it on the cookie.
0: Holy cow.
1: That ketchup's so acidy. Well, here's another one. This Oreos and mustard went viral a couple years ago.
0: I tried that before.
1: It's from Pam.
0: And I almost threw up.
1: Gross.
0: Amy, what does your husband do?
5: My husband puts cinnamon applesauce on his beef and noodles. I think it's because when his mom made them, they were very like dry, like there was no like juice or liquid to them at all. So maybe that's what was there the one time, and so he dumped that on to help give it some moisture, and he just keeps continuing to do it.
0: Right. Well, a lot of these go back generations too, and I think depression food probably.
1: Yeah, Miley just texted and she's like, a sauteed cucumber. Can you cook cucumbers over fried potatoes?
0: Wouldn't all the water just come out when they dry out? I don't know.
1: I'm like, what?
0: I was kind of hungry, but not anymore.
1: Can you cook a cucumber?
0: I don't know if I want to talk about weird food combinations anymore.
1: I'm just not putting mustard on my cookies.
0: Anyway, appreciate you that we're not doing that. Or ketchup, for that matter.
1: No.
0: I think we're done with that.
6: Go! Crank this up!
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9: Clear skies tonight with lows around 58. Easterly winds 10 to 15 miles per hour. Highs level off around 92 tomorrow. Clear skies. Lows around 62 tomorrow night. Mainly clear Friday with daytime highs approaching 92. 90 Saturday. Take a look at the extended forecast. 86 Sunday, 84 Monday, and 81 on Tuesday. I'm meteorologist Paul Probley on 97 Kick. Right now, 88.

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1: yeah, I'm in route to a 415.
0: Don't worry. 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

0: All right, so thieves want your gas so bad right now because the price, I guess, is really, really high, according to them.
1: Well, yeah, so they want to take it from you.
0: They want to take it from any way they can, so they're sliding under your old vehicle, and they're drilling into your gas tank and just taking it out that way.
1: Okay.
0: It doesn't sound logical, does it?
1: No.
0: There's safety concerns here, obviously. Now, listen, most newer gas tanks are a form of plastic. But yeah. when you drill, aren't there sparks inside the drill that usually happen?
1: Well, yeah, you don't want to spark anything next to your gasoline.
0: What if you hit something metal under there accidentally? What if you drill into an old vehicle that has a metal or aluminum gas tank?
1: I just think that this would just be too much work. It's just too much effort.
0: You blow yourself to smithereens.
1: Gas stinks. You don't want to, like, spill it. And why don't you just ride your bike everywhere?
0: All for what? Gathering 5 gallons of gas?
1: Yeah.
0: You're saving $20 by ruining somebody's gas tank?
1: It's not worth it, man. And risking blowing yourself up.
0: Well, they just did a big report on this, and it's costing people up to $2,500 now to fix their gas tanks if it gets a hole or gets drilled into.
1: Right.
0: Listen.
2: You stole 5 gallons of gas times 5, that's $25. But in reality, that cost me $2,500. Yeah. This neighbor here and these neighbors here were thinking about getting cameras now. You know, that's an added cost.
3: On the smaller stuff, it's upwards of $1,500 just for the tank. And labor alone is not cheap either. Keep following the manufacturer recommended specifications for what they can put in for fuel and keep just driving. Stay away from high crime areas. That's really about the best you can do.
0: Now, a couple things. Jeez. There. Just getting a camera, that really isn't going to do anything, because if you show it to police, they have bigger things to worry about than somebody stealing $25 worth of your gas.
1: Right. But hang on. The damage to the property, though, that's the crime right there.
0: I guess, yes.
1: You know, especially when it's thousands of dollars in damage to property. Now you got like a felony level case right there.
0: And they usually go after vehicles that are kind of lifted because they're easier to slide under and access the tank.
1: Those big old lifted trucks.
0: The big old lifted trucks, unfortunately.
1: Oh,
0: that's what they're targeting.
1: Know, the crazier this world gets, the more I understand why my uncle drove around just a beater Bonneville car. Didn't have a lot of rust on it. Just this janky car. He's like, he lived in a big city. He's like, nobody messes with me.
0: Nobody wants to steal this. Nobody wants anything out of it.
1: Exactly. Jokes on them, because he was loaded, but he never acted like it.
0: By the way, there are DIY people out there that can actually plug a drill hole in a vehicle gas tank.
1: Yeah.
0: But it still costs a decent amount of money, and you have to be... You don't want to mess around with your gas tank. You don't want that leaking.
1: Stealing gas. Now, there are some gas stations I'll completely avoid in certain times of day, because you just never know when some weirdos are walking up on you.
0: They're going to slide into your vehicle and steal your gas, Chelsea. You're going to hear a drilling noise.
1: Yeah, and that's why I carry an air horn, a bedazzled air horn. You may have stolen my gas, but you are now deaf.
0: Hey, it's the world we live in. You do what you got to do, right?
1: Yeah.

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1: That's a win.
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0: We are...
3: Seven.

0: All right, see, ready for this toast hack that I saw?
1: Lay it on me.
0: Because what's the big gripe that people have when they get served toast, whether it be in like a breakfast restaurant or any restaurant or at home?
1: Either that it's overdone or it's underdone.
0: Or it's soggy.
1: There you go, soggy toast. Okay.
0: Because when you butter your toast, it gets really soggy if it's sitting there, because usually the toast is done ahead of time,
1: this
0: right?
1: This is normally, yeah, this is definitely for, I would say, restaurants.
0: So normally making toast, maybe restaurants can start doing this.
1: Ooh.
0: I doubt they will, but it's a two-step process when you make toast, right? You toast the bread.
1: Yes.
0: And then you butter it. It's pretty simple, right?
1: Right.
0: It's what you do after that. That's what this online foodie claims can keep your toast from getting soggy. You stand it up after it's toasted.
1: Okay.
0: You create like a tent with your toast, your bread.
1: Okay. I was like, how do you...
0: So you stand two pieces of toast...
1: Like you're making a card house.
0: ...up against each other.
1: And what does that do? Just lets the butter run down instead of going permeating. But I like when the butter penetrates the bread.
0: Well, it looks weird. That's how your bread gets soggy, though. Nobody wants soggy toast.
1: Well, how long is it sitting on your plate before? Normally, I'm eating it before I even sit down.
0: The idea is to let the toast breathe, Chelsea, so it maintains the crunch.
1: Like wine?
0: And if you stand it up, it breathes, and it maintains the crunch.
1: Yeah, but that's also why this girl likes burnt toast.
0: But you're putting too much butter on that if it's getting that soggy.
1: No such thing.
0: What do you
1: take this blasphemy. Get out of there.
0: Because they say when you put flat toast down, like on a plate or the counter, it traps steam underneath.
1: Yeah.
0: And that steam is what makes your toast soggy.
1: This is why I burn it, baby.
0: No,
1: and
0: you
1: then
0: don't
1: you
0: want...
1: let the butter penetrate.
0: Will you stop?
1: Mm.
0: You don't. Nobody wants burnt toast.
1: I like when you take a bite of toast, there's so much butter in it that it goes...
0: By the way, I have a question when it comes to toasters. I've always wondered this.
1: Okay.
0: Why is there a setting on just about every toaster? Like if you put it on the highest level, why is there a setting that burns it to where nobody would ever want to eat it?
1: That's how I like it. That's how my mom would do it.
0: No, literally all the way. And
1: yeah.
0: You let it go the full cycle and there's smoke in the house. Your toast is literally on fire.
1: Do you know what I found out?
0: Why is there a setting?
1: Oh,
0: like that?
1: I like when you bite into toast and it like goes to ash in your mouth.
0: That's gross.
1: That's how my mom used to make it. Now, she makes it that way because she was sick of underdone toast. You got four kids. She worked a night shift. So I think she was burning it just because it was just sitting there forever. But did you know that the setting actually isn't it light to dark? It's actually how many minutes the toaster's on?
0: I heard about that, but I think it's a myth.
1: So when you said to three, that's not medium. It's 3 minutes. Now we got to go home and make some toast.
0: By the way, you going to make a toast tent, Chelsea?
1: Gosh, I love toast. So underrated.
0: All right, next time you do toast, I want you to try a toast tent and then come back with your review and let me know if it's life-changing.
1: It's not going to last that long because I eat it and I share it with the dogs.
0: All right, we'll take a picture and then everybody's going to be like, what are you doing with your toast? You
1: can I make a whole like toast cabin with four walls too?
0: Yes, go at it. It'll be like a toast gingerbread house.

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11: Clear skies tonight with lows around 58. Easterly winds 10 to 15 miles per hour. Highs level off around 92 tomorrow. Clear skies. Lows around 62 tomorrow night. Mainly clear Friday with daytime highs approaching 92. 90 Saturday. Take a look at the extended forecast. 86 Sunday, 84 Monday, and 81 on Tuesday. I'm meteorologist Paul Frobley on 97 Kick. Right now, 87.
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